0: junior kicker. And deep to receive as Keaton Babolian and Bennett Tilkey. Kind of a short kick. It's going to be fielded there by the Otters. Number 34 carried out left side. Good return over midfield. So a nice return that time for the Otters. So a good job. And so the Otters will take over first and 10 near midfield with 11:13 to play here on the Park Region telephone scoreboard. And so the Otters will start at their own 45-yard line, first and 10. They'll throw it a lot here tonight. Pee-wee Bethel back to pass. Swings it out, and it's overthrown, intended for Keaton Babolian. Kind of a timing pattern there, and it's an incompleted pass. So bring up second down and 10. And Caleb Froning still out with an injury. Lineman Reed Ellard out as well. Owen Thormanson, our starting center, is out. Luke Johnson started at wide out slot, is injured as well. Quads to the left side of the near side. Shallot is out there along with Luke Warner. Keaton Babolian and Evan Lean complete to Babolian, and Keaton will take it for a couple of yards. He'll pick up a yard or two. Completed pass. Gain of about two on the play. So third and 8 here for the Otters. The ball's up the 47-yard line of Fergus Falls. Vantage point here is not at midfield. I'm sitting at about the 5-yard line, but the box is full glass, nice and warm up here, but it's kind of from the almost end zone view. Ball's on the near hash. Jacob Hansen snap. Pee-wee Bethel back to pass over the middle. Pat is intercepted. It's going to be picked off by Kraft. So an interception by Kraft. So Kraft, who had that big reception now, has an interception. And the Tigers are going to take over first and 10 at midfield. So 10:26 to go here in the first quarter. And Marshall picks off a pass. That was intended for Trenton Drouillard. One man to the far side. That's Ethan Beck. Single or I formation. Back to pass. Craig Mile looking up top. Looking up top. Complete. Down inside of the 10-yard line. A big gainer there. And Beck with the reception. All the way down to the 15. A 35-yard reception. So two big passes and one completion of 53 yards on the first drive and an all completion of 35. So first and 10 here now for the Marshall Tigers. Split backs this time. One man in the slot. Hand off, same play. Left side. Getting to the outside. Cutting back. Staying on his feet. And down inside the 5, down about the 1-yard line. So Meyer on the carry with a 14-yard pickup. So first and goal to go at the 1-yard line. The Otters have found themselves on their heels here in the first quarter. Meyer scored on a 22-yard touchdown run and now picks up a 14-yard gainer. Another first down for the Tigers. First and goal to go at the 1-yard line. And the Otters jump off sides. And so they move it to about the 1-foot line. Again, I'm sitting at precisely at about the 3-yard line, looking to the far end of the field. And so the ball's right down on the tip of the goal line. Brings up first down and goal to goal right at the 1-inch line under center. Craig Mile, the quarterback. Handoff, Meyer. He walks in easily. Touchdown for Meyer. A 1-yard touchdown run. 1-yard TD run by Meyer. So he's got two touchdowns here in the first 3.5 minutes of play. And so the Tigers now lead it by a score of 13-0 on the Park Region telephone scoreboard. And what could be a long night here for the Otters. On attempt the extra point, Colby Gunther hit the first one. And so that was a 50-yard drive. Here's a snap from center. The hold's down. And the kick is blocked or low, so the extra point is no good. Extra point is no good. We'll take a short break and come back with a kickoff.
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0: 13-0 is our score here as the Tigers go 50 yards. And a one-yard scoring run by number 32, Sam Meyer. He scored on a 22-yard touchdown pass in the first drive. And both of these touchdowns set up by big passes, a 53-yard gain on the first drive and a 35-yard gain on the second drive. All right, Babolian and Tilkey back to receive, kind of a line drive kick. It's going to be picked up. And good play by Bennett. He let it go out of bounds, so they'll take it at the 35. A good heads-up play. Bennett wanted to pick that up, but he's wisely let it go out of bounds. Hard to know, though, if that ball stays in bounds. And so that'll bring the Otter football team back on the field, trailing 13-0. So the Otters will start on their own 35-yard line here with 9.5 minutes to play in the first quarter. And so this time they'll split out Drewley out to the far side. Near side is Babolian. Evan Lean also. Shallet, the running back, to the right of Pee Wee Bethel. And Jacob Hansen doing the snapping here. Inside handoff. And there's a fumble. Oh my. And it's going to be Marshall's football. So, two turnovers on the last two drive. Oh, boy. Otters turn it over now two times here in the first quarter. Hand off to... And I couldn't quite tell on the play if that was a... So, Craig Meyer strips the football, and it's a fumble, and it's a... Field position here now. The Tigers start at the Otter 36-yard line. Split backfield. Hand off. Meyer, right side. Lot of running room. He might go. Meyer in for a touchdown. A 36-yard touchdown run on one play. So a 36-yard TD run by Meyer. And it is 19-0. 36-yard touchdown run by Meyer. And we've mentioned it, but the injuries are massive here, and it's showing right now. A lot of other guys getting opportunities, but it's a big lead here now in the first quarter. And so Gunther will be on to attempt the extra point. Snap down, Gunther's kick, and it's through the uprights, and it's 20-0 in favor of the Tigers. We'll take a break and come back with a kickoff. And you're listening to Otter Football on AM 1250 KBRF, streamed on the Fergus Now app and the KBRF YouTube channel.
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Nothing in favor of Marshall. A 36-yard, one-play drive. The first score was two plays. The second one was three, and this one was one. And the Otters trail it here by a score of 20-0. Three touchdowns now for Sam Meyer. Gunther with a kickoff, lines it left side. And that's going to be the same as last time. It's going to go out of bounds, so the Otters will take over at their own 35-yard line. First and 10, and we have 9:18 to go here in the first half. The Otters have had three plays. We've had a completed pass to Babolian, and then an interception and an incompleted pass. And then the run by the Otters and the fumble, so actually four plays from scrimmage. Pee Wee Bethel. Otters got the field all spread out here. They're going to throw it a lot here tonight, talking to head coach Chris Kabowski. They're going to put it up. Back to pass. Flushed out of there. Bethel, pass, picked off. Almost intercepted. Pardon me. Cameron Craigmeyer, the quarterback on the other side of the football, just about picked it off, so the pass is incomplete. He was pressured, and he rolled to his right. Craigmeyer just about came up with the pick. So it is 20-0 here in the first quarter. Otters trail here big time on the Park Region telephone scoreboard. Babolian to the far side, along with Evan Lean. And there's Shallet to the left side here of Bethel. Snap from Hansen. Handoff. Nope, pass over the middle. Kind of a pass to Trenton Drouillard. That'll be a first down, a gain of 11. So Trenton Drouillard picks up 11 on the play, and a first down for the Otters, their first of the game. Here's where you got to really see what you're made of if you can dig deep here, because 20-0 here with just under nine minutes playing in the first half. Near side is Babolian and Lean. Far side is Drouillard and Luke Warner. Here's Bethel back to pass. Bethel over the middle. Oh, and that's behind Babolian. And just about into the hands of Carter Manthai. And so it's an incompleted pass. No, Pee-wee was throwing at a 71% clip coming into this, 1,309 yards. He's had a great season. Otter team in general has had a really, really good season, but really, really hit with the injuries here. And so Drouillard will come in from the sideline with the play. 8:42 to play in the first half here from Southwest Minnesota State, home of the Mustangs. Beautiful stadium here. Quads to the left side. They're probably going to swing it out to Drouillard here. They do so. Looking for a block. Trenton out to left side at the 50, 35. Close to first down yardage. And he'll take it from the 47-yard line. Pick up 13 on the play. And head coach Chris Grabowski in the pregame show said, we're going to throw it. They're going to put the ball up tonight. And again, injuries at the line and linebacker in particular, and also in the backfield in the running back position. But we're battling here. Here's Bethel. Shallet bubbles out to the near side in motion, and he must have went forward too fast. We're going to have a motion penalty. It looks like movement turned up field too fast. So penalty on the Otters. And so going to bring up first and 15. So first down and 15 for the Otters. Hillcrest leads Underwood at the half, 18-0. It'll be first down 15 for the Otters at the 45-yard line. And here comes the play from the sideline, and Otters trail 20-0 here with 8 minutes to go in the first quarter. It's been all Tigers thus far. Near side is Babolian and Warner. Far side, Lean and Drouillard. Pass. Trenton catches it, puts his head down, and he'll pick up about 10 on the play out to the down to the 35-yard line. We'll see that combination a lot here tonight.

0: Again, 12 touchdown passes thrown. I think Drew Ladd has two. Keaton Babolian has a pair. Luke Warner has a pair. I think Keaton has three, pardon me. Drew Laird and Warner each with a pair. Man in motion is Evan Lean. Comes to the wide side of the field. Handoff, shallot. He's going to be brought down in the backfield. Tackled for a loss. Sam Myers in the backfield. He's all over the field here tonight, so shallot. Well, lose about five on the play. Third down and 10. So the Otters had the penalty. It's back to the 35. Then the 10-yard completed pass to Drouillard, and the 5-yard loss here on the carry by Shallot. Good penetration that time by Sam Meyer. Third and 10 here. Otters at the Tiger 40-yard line. Man in most is Trenton Drouillard. Bethel back to pass. Swings it out. Keaton Babolian, 35. Short of a first down, Manthi with a big hit. He'll gain about six. So a gain of six. Manthi with a big hit. And a bring up fourth down here for the Otters. They'll be going for it for sure. No question about that. Way out of field goal range. So fourth down and four. Fourth and four. Far side is Lean and Babolian. And Luke Warner in tight on the near side. Jacob Hansen, the center. Snap. Bethel to his right side, scrambling. And he's going to wisely just throw it out of bounds. And the Otters turn it over on downs. And so Pee Wee saw there was nothing doing there. And instead of throwing it into traffic, decide just to lob it off into the sidelines, and now it'll be Marshall's football. And they're going to start here at the 34 or 35. Let's see where the football goes down. Should be the 34, I believe. And 6:16 to play here in the first half. 20-0 in favor of Marshall here on the Park Region telephone scoreboard. And we'll have our Minnesota Motor halftime report coming up. Pitch back. With it, right side, Schlenner. And he's going to carry it past the 40, about to the 43. Gain of 8 on the play.
1: Cannon Kripow with a pitch out to Magnus Schlenner. Gain of 8 on the play.
0: So Schlenner, a gain of 8. Brings up second down and 2. The ball is at the Marshall Tigers' own 43-yard line. Second down and 2 for the Tigers. Handoff inside, right up the gut with running room. Gets to the outside. Oh, and Babolian was held on the outside. Reese, and he'll carry it forward. So Reese with a big gainer there. From the 43 to the 27. A 30-yard pickup. They're big hitters and big gainers here. Ran up the gut, cut it to the outside, and looked like someone had got a jersey on Keaton there. So first and 10. Now the ball is at the Otter 27-yard line on a couple of plays. Back to pass. Craig Mile. He's going to be brought down. Babolian with the sack. No, pardon me. That's going to be Hunter Welly. So Welly in the backfield. Loses a couple yards on the play. So a sack there for Welly. So second down and 13. A loss of 3 on the play here for the Tigers. Craig Meyer, little dip inside handoff. Good play by Lean. And then also Nolan Field. So that was number 34, Cookett. He gains about a yard on the play. Cookett, his name is spelled C-O-E-Q-U-Y-T. So Cookett wears number 34. He picks up 3 yards, brings up Third down and 11 following that sack by Hunter Welly. 4:02 to play in the first quarter. Otters trail 20-0 here on the Park Region scoreboard. Meyer set back to the left, shotgun. Over the middle, caught. Rignell stays on his feet. And there's a flag on the play in the backfield. Could be a holding call. Will probably be coming back. So flag thrown in the backfield. Pass went down to the 18. It was about a 10-yard pickup. Officials are huddling up. And so that was a 10-yard catch. We'll see what the flag is here. Personal foul on the Otters. Not good. Unsportsmanlike. So the 10-yard pickup stands. They'll move it ahead 15 more. That'll put it right down near the goal line. 3:47 to play first quarter. A tough first quarter. I haven't seen one like this for quite a while. But good Marshall team, no doubt about that. Talking to the radio announcer from Marshall, they played number one rated Orono Spartans, and they struggled in that game, but they lost 20-7. Craigmeyer under center at the 9-yard line. Hands it off to Reese, and he'll gain 3 on the play. So a short gainer there for number 4, Reese. So second down and goal to go at the 6. So second down and goal to go at the 6. Again, our Minnesota Motor halftime show coming up. Minnesota Motor on South Pebble Lake Road in Fergus Falls. And Olson Oil Company brings us our postgame show. Second down and goal to go at the 6. Craig Mile under center. Send a man in motion. Pitch out. Near side. Sam Meyer. He's met there. A nice play out on the edge by Babolian. He'll gain about 3 on the play. 4 carries. 75 yards. Weedman on the carry, pardon me. That was his first carry. Yeah, they got a lot of different guys in the mix here as far as running the football. They're all in the 30s, 32, 33, 34, 35, kind of your traditional running back numbers. Third and goal to go here at the 3-yard line. I formation. Hand off Meyer. Up the gut. And he's in. Meyer in from 3 yards, his 4th touchdown of the first quarter. So a 3-yard TD run by number 32. And it's 26-0 here in the first quarter. So a 3-yard touchdown run. He's got touchdowns of 22 yards, 1 yard, 36 yards, and 3 yards. So 5 carries, 76 yards, and 4 touchdowns. Gunther on to attempt the extra point, and it is good. 27-0 is our score here on the Park Region scoreboard. We'll take a break and come back with a kickoff. Otters trail.
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0: Hey, welcome back. 27-0 is our score. 2:09 to play in the first quarter. And 4 touchdown runs for Sam Meyer. Last one here, a 3-yard touchdown run. That was a 66-yard scoring drive. Gunther will kick it off. Babolian and Tilkey standing back inside the 10. Gunther will line it left side. Picked up by Bennett Tilkey at about the 6, out to the 10. Now the 15. And he's going to be brought down inside the 20. Makes it out to about the 15 or 16. And Fergus Falls will take over first and 10. 2:05 to play in the first quarter. And they'll start on their own 15-yard line.
1: First down and 10 for the Otters at the
0: 27-0. The Otters trail. Trips to the near side. One to the far side is Trenton Drouillard. Bethel, the quarterback here again. This is a non-section game. Otters beat up and bruised like I haven't seen for a lot of years. Swing it out, Shallot. And an incompleted pass comes out to the near side. Brings up second down and 10. The clock stops. 2:02 to play in the first quarter. And a tough, tough start to this one here from Marshall. Again, we want to appreciate all of our sponsors, including that Running Stitches Embroidery. 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Man in motion is Lean. Goes to the far side. Bethel, back to pass. Swings it out. It's going to be caught by Trenton Drouillard. He'll take it over the 20 to about the 22 or 23. Gain of about 8 on the play. So an 8-yard pickup brings up third down and a couple. So third and 2, 27-0. Clock moving here. Minute 30 to play here in the first quarter. Four to the near side. Warner, Lean, Drouillard, and Babolian. Handoff. Shallot left side. Nope. Yep, Struby with the carry, but he'll get back down on top of it.
1: And off to number 34, Jason Struby.
0: Struby on the carry and gets back to the line of scrimmage.
1: He was able to foul on it, but there was no gain on the play, and that brings up fourth down.
0: So it's fourth down here now for the Otters.
1: Down,
0: Otters are going for it here on fourth down and 2. Oh, hey. Looks like Meyer was blitzing coming, and looks like good discipline by the lineman up front. That'll be an automatic first down for the Otters. So the first penalty on the Tigers. Again, the Otters with two turnovers leading to scores in the first quarter. So first and 10, that moves the football out to the 28-yard line. Trips to the near side. And here is Bethel, the quarterback. Snap from center. Bethel back to pass. Flushed out of the pocket. Going to run. Gets through traffic. Stays on his feet. And he'll carry it out to about the 35. So a gain of 7 that time for Bethel. And so Bethel carries it for a gain of 7.
1: And it'll be second down and 3 for the Tigers.
0: And it'll be second down and 3. So good job by Pee-wee making something out of nothing there. Had pressure in the backfield. That is the end of the first quarter. Our quarter recap scoreboard brought to you by Park Region Telephone. 27-0 in favor of Marshall. We'll come back with more after this break.
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0: Hey, we're back here. The Otters with the football now. Second down and three. Beginning of the second quarter. Otters will be moving right to left now. Bethel with Struby in the backfield. Chase Struby. Deuce Weidel to the far side. Lean is in the slot. Handoff. Struby runs left side. And he'll carry it out to about the 39. Gain of three and a first down. So first down for the Otters here. And the ball is going to be spotted at the Otters' own 39-yard line. This drive began at the Otters' own 15. We're just at the beginning stages of the second quarter. Otters trail 27-0, 11:35 to play in the first half. Back to pass, swing it out, cut it back. Kate Mabolian. And he will carry it over the 45 to about the 47. So a good pickup there. Good job by Babolian running into traffic there. It's an 8-yard pickup. So again, the Otters really put the football up here. So second down and three, so a 7-yard pickup that time for Babolian. Second down and three to go. Here's Bethel. Handoff, Struby, right side. Good job by the Otters up front. They'll pick up the first down. So a gain of four for Struby that time. And an Otter first down. The ball is just over midfield now, sitting at the Tiger 49-yard line. The bowling to the far side, near side is Drilliard, Lean, and Warner. Struby goes to the right of Bethel. Here's Pee-wee Bethel. He's got 1,300 yards passing. Swings it out. Struby, right side. He kind of stumbled. That'll be a pass for a loss, a completed pass. But a loss of a yard or two. Bring up second down and 12, so a loss of two on the play. Brings up second down and 12. The ball goes back on the other side of midfield to the Otters' 49-yard line. Again, we have our Minnesota halftime report coming up, brought to you by the Minnesota Motor Company on South Pebblake Road in Fergus Falls. 9:47 to play in the half. Otters trail here 27-0. Man in motion is Lean. Back to pass. Bethel. Pass near side. Caught by Warner. And he'll gain about five on the play. Weedman brings him down. Otter still short of the first down after that pass for loss. So third and seven.
1: It's third down. Tiger fans.
0: Third down and seven here for the Otters. Bethel gets the play from Chris Grabowski on the far sidelines. 9:05 to play here in the half. Otters trail 27-0. Babolian, Lean, and Warner to the far side. Near side is Drilliard. Jacob Hansen, the center. Good snap. Back to pass. They get it out to Babolian. Keaton looking for first down yardage, and he'll pick up out to the 41, gain of six.
1: Gain of six on the play.
0: So that'll bring up fourth down and a couple. So fourth and a couple here for the Otters. Really nice night for football here, especially when we're sitting inside a heated press box. This is quite a facility here, built in 2008. Southwest Minnesota State University, home of the Mustangs in the Northern Sun Conference. So fourth and a yard to go here. Let's see what the Otters do. They run left here with Struby or not. Bethel, handoff, Struby, left side, is going to fight for it. He's going to be, he fumbles, oh my. So a fumble, he was close to first down yardage. But a fumble, nonetheless, a turnover for the Otters. And Rignell with a fumble recovery.
1: And the Tigers
0: here now take over first and 10 at their own 41-yard line. Again, we're in the second quarter, and there's 7:53 to play here in the second quarter, and it's the third turnover for the Otters in this one. Two fumbles and one interception. Snap this time comes the number five, Schlenner. Schlenner left side. He might go. There he goes at the 30, at the 20, 10, 5, and a touchdown. A 58-yard touchdown run by number five, Schlenner, lined up with the Wildcat. So a 58-yard run by Schlenner. And it is 33-0 here with 7:42 to play in the second quarter. Wow. So a 58-yard touchdown run by Schlenner. So Schlenner with the touchdown run, got the snap, took it left side. And head coach Grabowski was worried about them attacking the edges, and that's exactly what they're doing here. Gunther on to attempt the extra point. Snap from center, the ball's down. The kick is just through the uprights. A lot of rotation, just got it through. 34-0 is our score. We'll take a break. Come back with a kickoff. Otters trail big in this one. 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
0: Welcome back. One play, 58-yard touchdown run by number five. That is Magnus Schlenner, and it's been all Tigers here. Kick to the left side. It's going to be fielded on the right side by Levi Budke. He'll spin, take a hit, and he's going to go down at about the 31 or 32-yard line. So that's where the Otters will take over first and 10. So 7:37 to play. 7:37 to play in the half. And the Otters will take over at their own 32-yard line. Got to keep your daubers up in this one. This is going to be a real test here for the Otters, battling through injuries and some adversity here. Every team goes through it, but this has been quite a half year. A good Marshall team, not taking anything away at all. This is a very good Marshall football team. Back to pass. Bethel goes to his right side. He's going to throw it out of bounds. And not too many receivers near there, but an incompleted pass. Good job by Bethel just getting rid of that one. We've already put it up 17 times in this one. And Grabowska said, we might throw it 40 times. And it's a tough go of it here. And here we go. Second and 10 for the Otters here. 7.5 minutes to play in the first half. Shallot comes in, goes to the left. Throw, Trenton Drouillard at the 30. Now the 35. He's going to fight forward. Progress will get him to about the 39. Gain of 7 for Trenton Drouillard. So that'll be 3rd and 3 here now for Fergus Falls.
1: It's third down, Tiger fans.
0: Third down and 3 here for Fergus Falls. Shallot to the left of Pee Wee Bethel. Deuce wideouts either direction, back to pass. They throw it out into the flats. It's going to be broken up. There's going to be a pass interference play just a split second before, as Manthi was there on the coverage working against Lean. And so it will be a first down here for the Otters. They'll move it ahead 10 yards here. 34-0 again here in the first half, and that'll move the football out. And into Tiger territory, down to the 46-yard line, so a 15-yard garden variety penalty there. Second of the game against Marshall. So first and 10 here for the Otters. After three quarters, it's Hillcrest 18, Underwood nothing. And it's first and 10 for the Otters here now. Shallot, the lone setback. Here's Bethel. Handoff, Shallot up the gut. Scoots out of traffic to about the 41 or so. 41 or 42, a gain of four that time for Shallot. So second down and 6. So second down and 6 here for Fergus Falls. And I don't think we're going to see a lot of RPOs out of Bethel here. We can't afford any more injuries. He'll throw it, hand it off. He'll run it too, but near side is Trenton Drouillard. Inside of him is Luke Warner. Far side is Babolian and Lean. Shallot bubbles out to the right. Back to pass. Bethel. Now to Shallot at the 45. Makes a move back. Cuts back. Inside the 40 down to about the 37 or so. See where they spot it. Original line of scrimmage was the 42 down to the 38. A gain of 4 that time on the completed pass to Shallot. So third down here, third down. Third down and 2 for the Otters here at the Tiger 38-yard line. Fumble, and the ball's loose, and the Otters turn it over. So the Otters were moving the football. That's the 4th turnover on a bobbled handoff. And the ball goes back to the Tigers here. And again, the Otters now, the defense is back on the field. And we'll have our Minnesota Motor halftime report coming up in just a bit. 5:09 to play, and the 4th turnover in the half here for Fergus Falls. And so Marshall takes over first and 10. Had 5 rushing touchdowns in this one. 4 by Sam Meyer, the tailback. Deuce backfield. Hand off to Meyer. And Meyer's going to be brought down. Gain of a couple that time for Meyer. Good defense there by the Otters. Again, Aiden Moen sliding into play linebacker along with Hunter Welly and Thad Stringer as well. They've moved Welly out to outside linebacker. Same thing with Aiden Moen. Inside quarterback keeper this time. And some pretty good yardage that time. And a good run that time by the quarterback, Craig Mile, from the 43 over midfield. But a 9-yard pickup for Craig Meyer. So brings up another first down. It's first and 10 now as the Tigers are inside the Otter territory, just over midfield. And a timeout taken. 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We'll take a timeout and come back with more. Otters trail at 34 to nothing.
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0: 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First and 10 here for the Tigers. Hand off to Meyer. Met in the backfield nicely. Guarding comes in and makes a good play from the weak side. Loss of a yard that time for Meyer. He's got 7 carries, 77 yards, 4 touchdowns here in the first half. Loss of about a yard. Second down and 11. Deuce wideouts either direction this time. Second down and 11. Sam Meyer, the one setback to the right of Craig Mile. Back to pass. Out of the pocket. He's going to run it. See some green in front of him, and he'll get across the 45 down to about the 43. In about 5 on the play. Bring up third down at about 5 to go. About 5 or 6. 3:16, clock is moving. 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In our post-game show, which is brought to you by Olson Oil Company, we'll name our quality Toyota quality player of the game in that one. So 3rd and 6 here. Craig Mile under center. Snap from center, handoff, Meyer, backfield, left side. First down. Inside 35 down to about the 30-yard line. So a gain of 13 for Craig. Or for Sam Meyer. He's got 90 yards now. He's got 4 touchdowns here in the first half. So 1st and 10 here for the Marshall Tigers. Tight formation this time. Inside handoff. And that was the fullback, break number 33, Tyler Kraft. He'll gain 3 on the play. Seven different ball carriers unofficially in my stat sheet here for the Tigers. All their touchdowns are rushing touchdowns. They're really attacking the edges here. Near side is going to be Ethan Beck. Craig Mile under center. Little counter, crossbuck near side. A lot of running room in front. And into the pylon, in for a 27-yard touchdown run is Weedman. Weedman from 27 yards out. And Beck made a nice block downfield, but a 27-yard touchdown run. Now by number 35, Beck. 40 to nothing here at the half with a minute 44 to play in the first half. And Gunther on to attempt the extra point. And doing the holding is number 5, Magnus Schlenner. He's got a touchdown as well, snap down. And the kick is through the uprights. It's good. 36-0 is our score. We'll take a break. Otters trail big. 41-0. 41-0. Otters trail will come back with a kickoff after this.
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0: Hey, we're back here again. 41-0 is the score. 1:44 to play. Gunther will kick it off. Babolian and Tilkey are back to receive. That's Bennett Tilkey. Older brother Parker playing football at UW-Superior. And Carter Tilkey playing college baseball as well, older brothers. And Gunther will kick it off. Assistant coach Shane Tilkey, the D coordinator. Here's a kick, end over end, bounces at about the 15, going to roll inside the 5. Benatoki's going to pick it up. Oh, and he fumbles, but he's going to get back on top of it. Oh, my. Wow. Okay. And so the Otters get away with one there. So Marshall, with the football back, or the Otters, pardon me, will take over first and 10. On their own 5-yard line, 1:40 to play in the half. Again, Marshall lost to Orono 20-7, number one team in the state. And they came up fired up here tonight. And they have really put points on the board here, 41 of them to be precise here in the first half. Bethel's going to go under center. Shallett is standing in his own end zone. He's the lone setback. And there's a fumble. Oh, boy. Let's see who got on top of that one. Again, Owen Thormanson normally at center, so a fumble there, and the Otters get back on top of it. So a loss of a yard that time. 1:15 to play in the half. Time moving here. And again, 41-0 Otters trail. Babolian brings the play in from the sidelines. And Otters got to keep their daubers up. You got to keep competing. And if you're a guy that gets a chance, got to go out there and play. You got to go and play. Bethel stands in his own end zone. Ball is at the Otters' own 5-yard line. They swing it out near side, Trenton Juilliard. But there's 3 Tigers right there. One man tackling, one trying to strip. Forward progress, a gain of 4. So a gain of 4. So 3rd down and 7. And the ball is at the moved out. Now a little breathing room out to the 7.5-yard line. Again, the broadcast vantage point here is the corner of the end zone. So we're looking right into the backfield now of the Otters. So the press box here is in the end zone. Talking to the Marshall radio announcer, he said they put it in kind of a very interesting space here. Bethel, Shallett, handoff, left side. He'll carry it forward again of about 2. So that's the end of the half, the end of the first half. Again, our Minnesota Motor halftime report coming up in just a couple of minutes. But a big first half here for Marshall. The Otters turn it over 4 times. We'll come back with our Minnesota Motor halftime report after this break.
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0: 6 top linebackers out, 6. We're back. All right, this has been a tough go of it here in the first half for the Otters. And Marshall, though, hats off to them. They've ran the ball unofficially 21 times, 235 yards. And we'll recap the scoring. First of all, here is our Minnesota Motor halftime report begins right now. Marshall got the ball on the kickoff, and they go 2 plays, 75 yards. That was set up. There was a 53-yard pass to number 33, Tyler Kraft. And then on the very next play from scrimmage, a 22-yard touchdown run by Sam Meyer, the first of 4 touchdowns in the first quarter. And then the Otters get it back and turn it over on an interception, and that was number 33, Tyler Kraft. Marshall then starts right at about midfield, and they go 50 yards on 3 plays, and this time it's a 1-yard touchdown run by Sam Meyer. Extra point was no good. It's 13-0. The Otters get it back, and they fumble. So on the first 2 of the first 3 possessions, the Otters turn it over, and the Marshall Tigers start at the Otter 36-yard line. First play from scrimmage, 36-yard touchdown run, went left side. That's number 32, Sam Meyer. And then the Otters get it back. They turn it over on downs, and then the Tigers score on a 66-yard drive, a 3-yard touchdown run by Sam Meyer. And again, the extra points were both good by Gunther there, 27-0. Then we get into the second quarter. The Otters fumble once again, and that's their 4th turnover of the game. And the Tigers take over at their own 42-yard line. First play from scrimmage, 58-yard run by number 5, Magnus Schlenner. And the extra point was good. It's 34-0. And then Marshall gets the ball back once again, and they go a 68-yard drive and a 27-yard touchdown run. This time it's a different ball carrier, Ethan Weedman. So 4 touchdowns for Sam Meyer, 1 for Weedman, and 1 for Schlenner. 41-0 is the score. We'll take a break and come back with more of our halftime stats. After this, the Otters trail it 41-0.
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5: Hey, we're back here, and a struggle of the first half here, and the Otters trail 41-0. And we'll talk about the second half here in just a minute, but for the Otters, they've carried the ball 6 times for 16 yards. Bethel is 12 of 18 for 52 yards, so they got 68 yards of total offense. The Marshall Tigers, they have 21 carries, 235 yards, and I believe they got 88 through the air, so 323 yards of total offense. They only have thrown it twice, and it's been big setting up touchdowns. But Sam Meyer, 4 touchdowns in the first quarter. Magnus Schlenner with a 58-yard touchdown run and then a 27-yard touchdown run. But number 35, that's Ethan Weedman. So the Otters have... are just going to keep their heads up here and just inform the officials. Talked, and I think head coach Chris Grabowski and head coach Terry Ballman talked just with the depleted lineup here right now. They're going to play 6 minutes of stop time here in the third quarter, and they're going to play 12 minutes of running time in the third quarter. We'll take another break here, and again, the Otters trail it here by a score, 41-0. We're going to keep going here, though. And again, you're listening to Otter Football on AM 1250 KBRF, also streamed on the KBRF YouTube channel, also on the KBRF Facebook page, and on the Fergus Now app.
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5: Hey, welcome back. Again, we are at the half down in Marshall. Beautiful facility here. Just amazing facility here at Southwest Minnesota State University, home of the Mustangs and the Northern Sun Conference. But the Otters, it's just their work cut out for them here. And again, they're going to play 6 minutes of stop time in the third quarter, and they're going to move right in then to 12 minutes of running time in the third quarter. So I think the coaches talked about that and just made a decision. And I've never really heard of that before, but that's what's going to be happening here. All right, we're going to take another break, and we'll come back with more on our Minnesota Motor Halftime Reports. 41-0 in favor of Marshall.
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5: Hey, welcome back here to Marshall. And the Otters trail 41-0. And against a very good Marshall team. Marshall's done it on the ground here. And again, three touchdown runs by, or four by Sam Meyer in the first quarter. And then one by Magnus Schlenner. And then the last one scored by number 35, Ethan Weedman. And again, this break in the action brought to you by Running Stitches Embroidery. 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And just for our listeners, too, we're going to go to a six-minute stop time and then 12-minute running time. And just by way of, you know, we don't want to beat a dead horse here, but the Otters' top six linebackers are out, two of their top starter linemen, including our center, and three running backs out. I haven't seen this in quite some time. I've been doing Otter football for a long time, but a very good Marshall team. And they lost the Spartans of Orono 20-7, and they came out with a lot of firepower in this one and scored easily and at will here in this first half. But we're going to get things going here in just a bit. Both teams are coming back out in the field. Again, Minnesota Motor, our sponsor of our halftime report. And again, in nine-man football, Underwood has scored now. Hillcrest leads Underwood by a score of 18-6. Don't forget to tune in to Craig Olson Saturday morning on the Coach's Show on AM 1250 KBRF, also streamed on the Fergus Now app and on the KBRF YouTube channel. All right, we're going to take another break here as they'll set some more time on the clock. Let these guys get stretched out. Otters trail it 41-0.
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0: have a home game at Otter Stadium against St. Cloud Tech. And, yeah, so it'll be an opportunity to get some guys healthy. And we kind of knew this going in, but other guys are getting a chance to step up and play some football, too. So that's a good thing, too. So, again, Otters will receive. Again, we're going to play 6 minutes of stop time, and then we're going to play 12 minutes of running time. And that's the first time I've ever been at a game where that's been agreed upon, but that's what it'll be. Take another break and come back here with more. And the Otters trail 41-0 at the half.
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0: Yeah. All right, both teams are back out on the field here, and the Otters will receive. That concludes our Minnesota Motor halftime report. 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And so, again, Marshall will kick it off here as we get to the clock winding down here. Keaton DeBolian and Bennett Tilkey will receive. And I was talking to some of the guys up in the booth here that they're going to put a $5 million bubble. Is that right? A $5 million bubble over here? Yeah, turf. And yeah, that's being talked about right now. But got some great facilities down here. Been down to the ice rink down here, very nice arena as well. All right, but Bolin and Tilkey will be back to receive, and Gunther will kick it off. And here we go. We're lined up, ready for the action here. Gunther's been lining them towards the left side of the field here, kind of short. Kicks it towards Tilkey, touches it, and he'll pick it up at about the 1 yard line. Oh boy. And is going to be tackled deep in Otter territory. Inside the five, down to about the, see where they spotted here. So the Otters will take over at their own 5 yard line. Really a different scenario here with stop time at 5 minutes than a running time here in the fourth quarter. First experience at that, but all right, here we go. Different quarterback in for the Otters. It's number 13, Jace Kramer. We're going to see a lot of different players here. Pitched out left side. Shallot, and he's going to be swarmed there by a host of Tiger defenders. So Shallot will carry it and get back to the line of scrimmage. So Jace Kramer comes in at quarterback, and I think that was kind of the thing here, that the Otters would play some of their starters in the first half, and we're going to see a lot of different players here. We'll try to keep you abreast of everybody that's out there. Kramer, the quarterback, trips to the near side. Otters spreading the field. Shallot left side, and he's going to be forward progress back to the original line of scrimmage. And Jace Kramer, he's a sophomore. He's 6'3", 215. He'll be a good one. He's playing behind Henry Bethel, but Kramer is a very talented quarterback too. So under 5 minutes play here in the third quarter. Boy, that went fast. But again, we started at 6 minutes. Bud Keith put out to the near side.

0: And here comes Kramer. Pitches it right side to Shallot. He fumbles. Otters are going to get back on top of it, though. Wow. Otters turned it over four times in the first half. So loss of a couple on the play. And so it's going to be fourth down. And Josh Hoare going to be punting from the very back of the end zone here. Punt team a little slow getting out there. Plenty of time on the play clock, though. And so, yeah, there's Josh Horgan really dedicated himself to kicking this past year. He's done a good job. Decent kick there out towards midfield. It's going to be fielded there by Reeks. So good job by Horgan. So the Otters punt it away, and Marshall will take over first and 10. And they're going to start at the Otter 40-yard line. 3:38 to go in the third quarter. In our post-game show, which is brought to you by Olson Oil Company, we'll name our quality player of the game. And then FM Bank is our exclusive streaming sponsor. Big shout-out to FM Bank. Had a tour with President Scott DeBrito here a couple of days ago. That was a lot of fun. Beautiful facility over there. New quarterback in for the Tigers, Schlenner. Hand off, right side. And ball carrier that time is Hemeyer. So Hemeyer with his first carry. Gain of a yard on the play. Good job up front there by Alexander Cheshire. And a lot of guys getting some action here for the Otters up front. So it'll be Schlenner under center this time. I formation. One man in the slot. Pitch back and a fumble. It's going to be picked up there and carried by Alex White, and he's going to be brought down by a host of Otters. So it'll be a loss on the play there. Alex White from the 39 back to about the 46, so a loss of 7. So a loss of 7 that time for White. Big up third and long here, third and about 17 or so. Under 2:25 to play here now in the third quarter, and then we'll play straight running time in the fourth quarter. One man in the slot. They swing it near side to Reeks. Reeks gets around a guy and picks up good yardage there. He had a one-on-one, a tackle missed by the Otters. So from the 46-yard line, and they move the football down to, let's see where they're going to spot it here, about the 31, 15-yard pickup. And the quarterback in now is Schlenner. Schlenner had a 58-yard touchdown run after the Otters fumble in the second quarter. So fourth and a yard here now following that loss. Fourth and a yard. Hand off to White, and he's going to surge forward, and he'll pick up the first down, it looks like.
1: Hand off to Alex White.
0: So first and 10, they'll move the flags here. Again, in high school football, the clock has stopped to move the flags, so under 2 minutes to play.
1: First down and 10 for the Tigers.
0: 41-0 was the score at the half. That's the way it remains right now. A 6 minute stop time quarter and then a 12 minute running time quarter coming your way here. Schlenner to the line of scrimmage. Otters will play Tech next Wednesday, and the Otters are going to jump off sides. They don't throw a flag, though.
1: Hand off to Cash Hemeyer.
0: And Hemeyer stopped at the line of scrimmage. No gain on the play. So both teams really emptying their benches here. Both teams with a lot of different players out on the field here. So a minute 10 to play here in the third quarter. Falcon will have the game for you next Wednesday against Tech. 1 minute remaining here in the third quarter. Again, a shortened 6 minute stop time quarter. Pitch back. White's got some running room in front of him. He might go towards the end zone, stays on his feet. And he's short of the goal line. Original line of scrimmage was the 30-yard line. Takes it down inside the five, down to about the goal line, a 29-yard pickup there for White. And so 44 seconds to go in the quarter. Right down. He was really close to that goal line. His knee must have went down. He's at the one, so first and goal to go at the 1 yard line. So 35 seconds and ticking here in the third quarter. And hand off to White, left side, and he's in for the touchdown. So White is in for a 1 yard touchdown run. So the Tigers make it 47-0. And that is a 60-yard drive and a 1 yard TD run by number 16. And that is Alex White. And Gunther is on to attempt the extra point.
1: Kobe Gunther is on for the PAT.
0: And the holder is Schlenner, who came in at quarterback. Snap from center, the ball's down, and the kick is up through the uprights. And it is good. 48-0 is our score here on the Park Region Telephone scoreboard. Take a break. Come back with the kickoff.
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1: Tigers are set for kickoff.
0: All right, here we go. Tigers make it 48-0 in a 1 yard touchdown run. There by Alex White. Gunther will kick it off. Some different. Here's the kickoff. It's going to be received here. Picked up by Bennett Tilkey. He's hit hard. And Tilkey's up. But good kick coverage there. And Fergus Falls will take over with 18 seconds to go in the third quarter. Again, we had a 6 minute stop time in the third quarter. If you're wondering why this quarter is going so fast and we're going to play a 12 minute running time, that's regular high school football league rules. And so Jace Kramer in at quarterback here for the Otters. Levi Budke to the near side. Far side is John Abrahams. Snap from center. Swing it out. Pot caught by Abrahams. He'll break a couple tackles. He'll gain maybe a yard or two. First throw by Kramer. So Abrahams makes the catch. Daniel, that'll be the end of the third quarter. 48-0 is our score here on the Park Region Telephone Scoreboard. Park Region Service Beyond the Connection. Tigers lead the Otters. We'll come back with the fourth quarter after this break.
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0: Hey, we're back here. 48-0 is the score as the fourth quarter begins. This will be running time here now in quarter number four.
1: So, the fourth quarter begins.
0: Again, Kraemeyer, the quarterback. Shallot to his right. Over the middle. Caught.
1: And
0: so a completed pass there. So a gain of, let's see here. What do we have there? The line of scrimmage? Let's see, what do we? Gain of 12? Gain of 12 on the play. And I don't have the number there for the Otters, number 35. Handoff right side, Lopez. A-Train gonna be brought down, and he'll gain maybe a yard or so. Line of scrimmage, pardon me. I'm gonna do a little check in here quickly. So it'll be second down and 10 here for the Otters here, trailing 48-0. Kraemeyer in at quarterback as the Otters here now in running time, 10.5 minutes to play. Near side, Colby Preston. Far side is Budke. Set a man in motion. Pass over the middle. Caught. Morgan Huckabee. That's Morgan Huckabee, number 35. Morgan Huckabee with a big catch. Original line of scrimmage was the 40 down to the 39, so a gain of 11. He forgot his jersey, so it's a different jersey. So Huckabee with two catches and 23 yards. So Morgan Huckabee, again, he's wearing number 35. Hand off to Shallot. He's going to be dropped for a loss. Man, it's been tough going for the Otter backs here in this one. Loss about three or four on that. 9.5 minutes to play here on the Park Region telephone scoreboard. Good job up front by the Tiger line. Playing some inspired football here after that loss to Orono. Wide side to be Aiden Hendricks. To the near side, Colby Preston. And Adrian Lopez. And also Huckabee. Kraemeyer, Shallot will bubble out to the left side. High snap. Kraemeyer comes up with it, and he's going to be sacked. And he fumbles. Fifth turnover. Oh, did the Otters get it? So the Otters get it back. Wow, so Kraemeyer is sacked. Huge loss there. Okay, number 29 is John Garding. He's a freshman. Seeing some action here as well. Chase Struby, a lot of different guys getting an opportunity here. 8:38 to play. Clock moving, 48-0. Score was 41-0 at the half. And if you're just tuning in, a 6-minute stop time, third quarter, and running time if it's 35 or more going into the fourth quarter. Jace Kraemeyer in at quarterback here for the Otters. Back to pass, Kraemeyer. Over the middle, Shallot. Right around midfield, get out to the 50-yard line. He'll pick up 7 on the completion. So Kramer's 4 for 4 here. Again, he's a nice quarterback, just a total different style than Pee Wee Bethel. But on downs, the Otters will punt it away now, not on downs, but Josh Horgan will come in to punt. So Horgan will do the punting here for the Otters. And they have a man deep to receive, one man back. 7.5 minutes to play. Trent and Julie are doing the long snapping here for the Otters. Horgan. Nice kick by Horgan. He wants to try to kick in college. He's worked hard at it. Good coverage, but a missed tackle. And ball is brought out to about the 13 or so. So Marshall takes over here, first and 10. 7:14 to play here in the football game. It's been all Marshall in this one. Going to have our post-game show coming up. And the Marshall Tigers have started throwing 12 yards.

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1: Here's your forecast on KJ Country 96.5 for tonight. Seeing mostly cloudy skies. Lows dropping us down to 39. 57 for Thursday's high. 36 for Thursday night's low with a little bit of rain possible. Breezy 50 Friday, 63 Saturday. That's your forecast on KJ Country 96.5.
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1: Here's your forecast on KJ Country 96.5 for tonight. Seeing mostly cloudy skies. Lows dropping us down to 39. 57 for Thursday's high. 36 for Thursday night's low with a little bit of rain possible. Breezy 50 Friday, 63 Saturday. That's your forecast on KJ Country 96.5.
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1: Here's your forecast on KJ Country, 96.5 for tonight. Seeing mostly cloudy skies. Lows dropping us down to 39. 57 for Thursday's high. 36 for Thursday night's low with a little bit of rain possible. Breezy 50 Friday, 63 Saturday. That's your forecast on KJ Country.
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1: Here's your forecast on KJ Country, 96.5 for tonight. Seeing mostly cloudy skies. Lows dropping us down to 39. 57 for Thursday's high. 36 for Thursday night's low with a little bit of rain possible. Breezy 50 Friday, 63 Saturday. That's your forecast on KJ Country, 96.5.
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0: Jordan Davis. 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
1: Here's your forecast on KJ Country 96.5 for tonight. Seeing mostly cloudy skies. Lows dropping us down to 39. 57 for Thursday's high. 36 for Thursday night's low with a little bit of rain possible. Breezy 50 Friday, 63 Saturday. That's your forecast on KJ Country 96.5.
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Keith Urban. When the sun goes down, starts Tim McGraw. Way down, way down, way down, Kenny way down. Chesney. It's a long way. Today's Best Country. 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
1: Here's your forecast on KJ Country 96.5 for tonight. Seeing mostly cloudy skies. Lows dropping us down to 39. 57 for Thursday's high. 36 for Thursday night's low with a little bit of rain possible. Breezy 50 Friday, 63 Saturday. That's your forecast on KJ Country.
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1: Here's your forecast on KJ Country 96.5 for tonight. Seeing mostly cloudy skies. Lows dropping us down to 39. 57 for Thursday's high. 36 for Thursday night's low with a little bit of rain possible. Breezy 50 Friday, 63 Saturday. That's your forecast on KJ Country 96.5.
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1: Here's your forecast on KJ Country 96.5 for tonight. Seeing mostly cloudy skies. Lows dropping us down to 39. 57 for Thursday's high. 36 for Thursday night's low with a little bit of rain possible. Breezy 50 Friday, 63.

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1: Here's your forecast on KJ Country 96.5 for tonight. Seeing mostly cloudy skies. Lows dropping us down to 39. 57 for Thursday's high. 36 for Thursday night's low with a little bit of rain possible. Breezy 50 Friday, 63 Saturday. That's your forecast on KJ Country 96.5. 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
2: Here's your forecast on KJ Country 96.5 for tonight. Seeing mostly cloudy skies. Lows dropping us down to 39. 57 for Thursday's high, 36 for Thursday night's low, with a little bit of rain possible. Breezy 50 Friday, 63 Saturday. That's your forecast on KJ Country 96.5. 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
2: Here's your forecast on KJ Country 96.5 for tonight. Seeing mostly cloudy skies. Lows dropping us down to 39. 57 for Thursday's high. 36 for Thursday night's low with a little bit of rain possible. Breezy 50 Friday, 63 Saturday. That's your forecast on KJ Country 96.5. 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
2: Here's your forecast on KJ Country 96.5 for tonight. Seeing mostly cloudy skies. Lows dropping us down to 39. 57 for Thursday's high. 36 for Thursday night's low with a little bit of rain possible. Breezy 50 Friday, 63 Saturday. That's your forecast on KJ Country 96.5. 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
1: Here's your forecast on KJ Country 96.5 for tonight. Seeing mostly cloudy skies. Lows dropping us down to 39. 57 for Thursday's high, 36 for Thursday night's low with a little bit of rain possible. Breezy 50 Friday, 63 Saturday. That's your forecast on KJ Country 96.5. 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

0: Keith Urban. When the sun goes down, stars Tim McGraw. Way down, way down, way down, Kenny way down. Chesney. It's a long way. Today's Best Country. KJ Country 96.5. 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
1: Here's your forecast on KJ Country 96.5 for tonight. Seeing mostly cloudy skies. Lows dropping us down to 39. 57 for Thursday's high, 36 for Thursday night's low, with a little bit of rain possible. Breezy 50 Friday, 63 Saturday. That's your forecast on KJ Country 96.5. 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
2: Here's your forecast on KJ Country 96.5 for tonight. Seeing mostly cloudy skies. Lows dropping us down to 39. 57 for Thursday's high. 36 for Thursday night's low with a little bit of rain possible. Breezy 50 Friday, 63 Saturday. That's your forecast on KJ Country 96.5. 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

sky. 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
1: Here's your forecast on KJ Country 96.5 for tonight. Seeing mostly cloudy skies. Lows dropping us down to 39. 57 for Thursday's high, 36 for Thursday night's low with a little bit of rain possible. Breezy 50 Friday, 63 Saturday. That's your forecast on KJ Country 96.5. 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
1: Here's your forecast on KJ Country 96.5 for tonight. Seeing mostly cloudy skies. Lows dropping us down to 39. 57 for Thursday's high. 36 for Thursday night's low with a little bit of rain possible. Breezy 50 Friday, 63 Saturday. That's your forecast on KJ Country 96.5.
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0: It's always on 5 in Margaritaville, come to think of it.
1: Yeah, I heard that.
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2: Here's your forecast on KJ Country 96.5 for tonight. Seeing mostly cloudy skies. Lows dropping us down to 39. 57 for Thursday's high. 36 for Thursday night's low with a little bit of rain possible. Breezy 50 Friday, 63 Saturday. That's your forecast on KJ Country 96.5.
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0: Grace Lutheran Church of Earhart, north of Earhart on Highway 59, has their annual chicken dinner coming up. 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
1: Here's your forecast on KJ Country 96.5 for tonight. Seeing mostly cloudy skies. Lows dropping us down to 39. 57 for Thursday's high, 36 for Thursday night's low with a little bit of rain possible. Breezy 50 Friday, 63 Saturday. That's your forecast on KJ Country 96.5.
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1: It's the Kelly Jordan Show.
0: Heck yeah. All right. They put on a
2: show. Shawty, yeah. Let's do this thing, Brian Riley.
3: Yeah.
2: Back in the saddle again, ready to do it. Thursday morning this week is flying by, man.
4: I know.
2: I love it.
4: It really is.
2: I'm going to tell you, you're not going to want to hear this, but I was going to take tomorrow off. Not going to do it. I know that you would like to have another day off, so you only had to come back from a week and a half vacation and work 4 days.
4: That would
2: have been
4: ideal.
2: But, yeah, I just can't do it.
4: But it's boat day.
2: No, it's not boat day tomorrow.
4: I don't know. I'm trying to convince you into something.
2: Plus, I have a wedding I had to DJ tomorrow night, so there's really no reason to take the day off because I don't get the day off.
4: All right, fine.
2: You know what I'm saying? I'm sorry, dude. I'm sorry to make you put in a week's worth of work. But next Friday, though, just to let everybody know, it's my wedding anniversary, so I'm probably going to take the day off.
4: Yeah, it's my wedding anniversary, too, so I'm probably going to take the day off.
2: I never knew.
4: Yeah.
2: Well, this is all new information that you're sharing with
4: us. At least we have the same wedding anniversary, so we can both take the day
2: That's
4: off.
2: That's right.
4: It's fantastic.
2: My wife has, like, a doctor's appointment that day. She's like, hey, I got the day off for a doctor's appointment. I'm like, I'll take it off,
4: too. Hey, what a guy.
2: Brian, I know Brian Riley will have my back.
4: Not a bad plan.
2: And we know how much everybody loves the best of shows that we do.
4: Oh, they're the best.
2: Oh, man, people just ran.
4: Well, they are the best of, so.
2: Anyway, quote, unquote, yes. They're just really the first clips that we can find of old shows and slap them on the air.
4: We just hope they're really good.
2: So we can have a day off. But anyway, good morning, everybody. It is October 15th, if you can believe that. Damn near halfway through October, for Pete's sake.
4: I know, it's crazy.
2: What the hell is going on, man?
4: It's absolutely bonkers.
2: I'll take it, though. I was thinking today on the drive-in, I was like, in like 6 months, I'm going to be thinking about getting the boat out again on the water.
4: Right.
2: You know, like getting that when you're, and I don't mean to take away from your ice fishing season.
4: Which I don't know when it's going to happen. It's going to be 68 on Sunday.
2: They're talking this, they're saying that this El Nino is going to be a ridiculous El Nino.
4: Well, the Nino needs to knock it down.
2: Yes.
4: It needs to knock it off right now.
2: Hey, speaking of being on the boat and everything else, I found this kind of funny thing about different types of beer and the stereotypes that go along with them.
4: Come on.
2: If I were to give these to you, would you want to try and guess what type of beer this is?
4: Sure.
2: All right. I just thought this would be kind of fun because I was looking this up for a very stupid reason.
4: Okay.
2: Because we have people coming over to the house this weekend, and I was like, what does my beer say about me?
4: Now, are these actual name brands or are these types of beers?
2: These are the actual brands.
4: The brands of beer. So it's not just like a generic.
2: Right.
4: Okay.
2: So these are different brands of beer, and what does it say about people? Ready?
4: Yep.
2: Here we go. And you just... You're a bartender, so you should know this.
4: Okay.
2: And play along if you're listening. You can text in your guesses to 320-656-9453. And we don't mean any disrespect to any of these brands at all.
4: No.
2: This is the stereotypes that go along with them because we have some fairly wealthy people coming to our house this weekend for something. And I was like, let me have the right thing on hand for these wealthy people.
4: I think I have a feeling. I have a feeling I can do well.
2: All right, here we go. You ready?
4: Okay.
2: This is the first beer I'm going to ask you. Owns a fishing boat. A camouflage jacket or a snowmobile. He thinks beer tastes better. Well, I'm not going to put that. I'll give it away. If the can isn't ice cold, he's not interested.
4: Oh, he drinks Coors Light.
2: Coors Light, Brian Riley.
4: Drinks Coors Light.
2: The can gave it away. Yeah, the can, right?
4: Was it something about the mountains being blue?
2: Yeah, I tried to self-edit.
4: No, they
2: the
4: need. You have to. It's got to be ice cold.
2: Yeah.
4: Regardless of how you drink, it's got to be ice cold.
2: Any beer or just that one?
4: Well, I heard there's an old saying that goes, "No beer is better than free beer."
2: Yep.
4: You ever had car warm beer?
2: Oh, yuck.
4: I won't take a free car warm beer.
2: No.
4: So.
2: I remember one time drinking Heineken that was warm. Oh. And Heineken is too much for me anyway. It has a skunky taste.
4: Especially if it's in the sun.
2: Yeah. Even if it's ice cold, it's skunky. All right, you ready for the next one?
4: Yep.
2: This guy, and I'm sorry, it's all men who drink this beer. I apologize. Well, we'll change it to this person.
4: Okay.
2: This person doesn't need to study a beer menu. They're watching football, grilling burgers, and probably has a cooler in the garage. His motto? It's beer. What else do you need?
4: Oh.
2: What stereotype is that?
4: It's beer. What else you need? I would say that one is like a Busch Light.
2: No.
4: Or like a Mick Ultra or something like
2: that. No, that's not. Well, don't say too many. Here's the one for Busch Light. That was for Bud Light, actually.
4: Okay, Bud Light.
2: But Busch Light was, probably owns a four-wheeler, has strong opinions about deer season.
4: Love that.
2: And considers a case of Busch Light an essential camping supply. He doesn't need fancy packaging or a fancy price tag.
4: No, you don't.
2: There
4: just,
2: you go.
4: Just get yourself, go to Wisconsin, get yourself a 30 rack, call it a good day. 30 rack for the price of 24.
2: Oh,
4: it's a
2: man.
4: Deal.
2: My dad used to love Busch Light.
4: Who
2: man.
4: Doesn't?
2: Ooh, he went from drinking Cold Spring
4: yep.
2: to Olympia, which I don't even think they make either of those anymore.
4: Yeah.
2: And then he moved on to Busch Light.
4: Smart man.
2: He was. All right, you ready for this one?
4: Come on.
2: Has probably been drinking the same beer for 25 years. Knows what they like, doesn't chase trends, and thinks paying $18 for a four-pack of craft beer is a personal insult. Which one is that?
4: Hams beer.
2: Oh, no. That's a good one, though.
4: It's got to be a...
2: Hams is not on
4: here. Keystone?
2: No, not yet. Well, don't say too many.
4: Well...
2: That was Miller Lite.
4: Okay. That's fine.
2: Yeah.
4: By like the realistically though, a lot of those all roll into the same category.
2: Kind of. These
4: like,
2: are
4: most
2: all...
4: light beers roll into the same category.
2: And these are all kind of, would you say, budget beers?
4: Yeah. Like I don't know if the
2: let me say this one then.
4: Okay.
2: The permanent vacation person, if it's 38 degrees outside, still wearing flip flops and pretending they're on the beach in Mexico, believes adding a lime automatically makes the occasion a vacation.
4: Well, it's a Corona.
2: Yeah, right? That's a Corona. You got that one right.
4: The moment you said vacation beer, I was like, oh, yeah, Corona right there.
2: This is funny. The one for Heineken is the International Man of Mystery. He wants people, because we talked about Heineken earlier.
4: Yeah.
2: He has graduated beyond whatever was on sale at the grocery store. May occasionally refer to Europe as if they've been a regular visitor.
4: I like that.
2: Yeah.
4: I would have thought with International Man of Mystery, you're talking the Dos Equis guy.
2: Dos Equis. Yeah, for real. I don't even know what Dos Equis is on here. All right, how about this one?
4: Okay.
2: This I don't even know if you serve this at your bar.
4: Ooh.
2: This guy likes his beer dark. Conversations about philosophical and pubs might tell you a beer is surprisingly smooth, then explain why you need to like it before drinking it.
4: Is it Guinness?
2: That is right. It is. Nicely done, Brian.
4: A dark one?
2: You're crushing these, dude.
4: Now, that one has to be poured specifically.
2: Do you have that at the Legion?
4: We don't have it, no. But I
2: Not even in a can?
4: No, but I know there's like, when you pour it, you can only pour halfway, and then you have to let it settle before you finish pouring.
2: Right.
4: Otherwise, it's not an authentic Guinness beer.
2: When I was managing that bar for a little while, we had Guinness, and I wouldn't even attempt to pour Guinness. It was... Because I knew it took like a knack. It took a skill.
4: Yeah, it also takes like a day and a half to get it done correctly.
2: Yeah. Like Stella Artois, that was the one I hated pouring as well.
4: Really? Do you have to do something special with that?
2: Well, you would take the knife and...
4: Oh, yeah, you got to wipe it off
2: and
4: across the top.
2: And wipe the foam off, wipe the head off the top.
4: Makes
2: but,
4: sense.
2: Like, and because people knew me from being on the radio at this bar, like everyone would make fun of me when I was pouring beers, and they were just foamy as hell.
3: I'm sorry!
2: Or I'm dumping... They're like, dude, get back on the radio. You suck as a bartender. Like,
3: I'm trying. I'm sorry.
2: All right. Let's do another one. You ready?
4: Yep.
2: And then we can be done with this if you want. if you're not having any fun.
4: You're the one that chose it. You're like, oh, you could...
2: Well, no. If it's going on too long, I'm saying. This person looks like they could rebuild a motorcycle in the driveway. Might be a mechanic, a musician, or an artist. Likes things that are inexpensive, authentic, and a little bit rebellious.
4: If I were to guess...
2: Come on. If you get this one, dude, you win.
4: I would say Pabst.
2: Dude!
4: I would say Pabst.
2: You got it. It's Pabst.
4: Yeah. I would say that. The traditional style of beer.
2: Yeah.
4: And that's what it reminds me of, there was this one bar in Winona, and it was known for having like local bands in it. So you would go there, and it was very small, pretty grungy. And the only beer they ever had on special were the beers nobody wanted to drink.
2: Right.
4: So it'd be
2: right.
4: Like, you get Hams beers, 4 for $1. You get Pabst, and you get some crazy other one no one's ever heard of, and then everything else is full price.
2: Right.
4: And it's every, and of course you walk in, and everyone's got pounders of all of those. So that one I could understand.
2: Right.
4: I've been to that bar.
2: Right. It's funny, just the other day I learned what pounder meant.
4: Yeah, 16 ounces in a pound.
2: I just thought pounder meant like you just pound it away. Before it gets hot, because it's a big old beer. All right, let's do one more.
4: Okay.
2: Either still in college or refuses to admit those days are over. Judges beer by how much it costs per can. Has at least one story that starts with back in college.
4: Well, is that one Keystone then?
2: No, that's not Keystone. That's Natty Light.
4: Oh man.
2: Yeah. I'll give you the Keystone one real quick, and then like I said, we can move on.
4: Keystone
2: is the guy who treats beer like a competitive sport. He's always looking for the best deal, and if somebody offers him a more expensive beer, he asks, "What's wrong with the one I brought?"
4: That's actually fantastic.
2: Oh man, those are good. Those are fun though. Like, oh, here, let's do. I'll just give you the one for Mick Ultra real quick, okay, since you guessed that already.
4: Okay.
2: The fitness person who wants to enjoy a beer. You would have gotten that right away, probably.
4: Probably.
2: The fitness person who wants to enjoy a beer without abandoning the healthy lifestyle identity, owns running shoes, tracks their steps, and might mention a workout while ordering a drink.
4: Yep.
2: You would have totally nailed that.
4: Oh, yeah, you get that. Because that's the, I think Ultra is the number one beer in America.
2: Is it really?
4: I think currently the number one beer in America.
2: Okay. Gene texting in saying, my husband's new favorite beer are the garage beers. Aren't those ones that the Kelseys make?
4: I think so.
2: The Travis Kelseys?
4: I think so.
2: Okay.
4: But, I mean, they're becoming more and more popular. I've never had a garage beer.
2: I haven't seen them
4: sponsoring a lot of things nowadays. Yeah, so they're growing.
2: I think that's them. I'm not 100% sure. Thomas texting in saying Canadian Hunter Diet Coke is the best.
4: Is that Canadian that Hunter? Is that a whiskey?
2: Whiskey?
4: Is that a whiskey?
2: Whiskey? It has to be, right?
4: Man, anytime you go to like deer camp or things like that, the amount of whiskey that comes is a lot. But the whiskey you've never heard of, and not because it's an expensive bottle, is insane. Like, the first time I ever had Black Velvet was at a cabin somewhere. It was like, I don't know, I was probably 21 at the time.
2: Yeah.
4: And so used to drinking like decent stuff. And then someone's like, hey, we brought this bottle of 175 of Black Velvet at the time. It was like $5.99. You're like, wait, what?
2: Whoa.
4: Let me get in on that.
2: That's a hell of a deal.
4: Yeah, and then next thing you know, your brain is completely scrambled the next day, and you're like, oh, I wonder why.
2: But that's like back in the day when you'd buy Silver Wolf vodka, because it was... You get 1.75 for $8.
4: The amount amount of random ones like that, Silver Wolf.
2: Kamachka, I think, is one.
4: Karkov is the other one. Yeah. Ice Hole is another one. Hey, if you can make it clear, it technically counts as vodka, depending on who you ask.
2: Yuck. Remember UV Blue? Did you ever drink UV Blue?
4: UV Blue and orange juice was like one of the first mixed drinks I had. Dude, it turns neon green.
2: That sounds like a canker sore just waiting to happen.
4: I guarantee you gut rot. No question about it.
2: Right, well, we can move on. That was fun. It's funny that you could actually look up the different stereotypes of beers and see what people think. Now, the question is, with these people coming over to my house, what will I possibly get? I don't know.
4: Honestly, just buy Ultras.
2: You think so?
4: Ultras are like
2: kind of just universal.
4: It's just the safest bet when it comes to beers.
2: Do you have those at the Legion?
4: Yep.
2: All right.
4: So that's what I would do.
2: Good to know.
4: But that's just me.
2: Yeah, maybe it's just me.
4: Maybe not me.
2: All right. I was on this day, Brian Riley, all the way back in the year of our Lord, 1973.
5: Jolene, Jolene, Jolene, Jolene. I'm begging of you, please don't take my man.
2: Dolly Parton released Jolene as the first single, the title track from her album of the same name. You want to hear about her talking about Jolene and why she wrote the song?
4: Yeah.
6: Actually, the name Jolene, her name wasn't Jolene. I did get that name from a little girl that I was signing autographs for. I'd never heard that name before. I remember signing the name Jolene, and I said, that's a beautiful name. I'm going to write a song about that. I said, if you ever hear a song about that, you'll know I wrote it about you. So I just kept thinking, Jolene, Jolene. And that's how that rhythm, you know, like Jolene, Jolene.
2: Why is that getting so...
6: Till I got back to the bus. So I was going, Jolene, Jolene, Jolene, Jolene, Jolene, Jolene, Jolene, Jolene. And all of a sudden, it just became Jolene, Jolene, Jolene, Jolene. And I thought, well, there's a chorus right there. So
2: I don't know why that got so fast. I don't know.
4: Even Dolly Parton was like, all right, we got to cruise this thing up a little bit.
2: Move this story along a little bit. Anyway, now you know where she got the name Jolene from, because there's been a lot of speculation, right?
4: Right.
2: She got it from a little girl. It was on this day in 1989.
7: Gretzky looking, Yari Curry, McSorley to Gretzky! Scores! He did it! He did it! The greatest goal scorer in National Hockey League history is Wayne Gretzky!
2: I love when sports announcers actually sound genuinely excited. That always gets me hyped up.
4: You get your eyes on history. I mean, it's exciting.
2: So Wayne Gretzky became the all-time leading point scorer in the NHL on this day in 1989. Is he still that? No.
4: Alex Ovechkin.
2: Alex Ovechkin.
4: I'll give you...
2: Not Kaprizov?
4: I've got $2 in my wallet.
2: Ooh.
4: I'll let you... If you can guess what team Alex Ovechkin plays for...
2: Alex Ovechkin?
4: I will give you $2 out of my wallet.
2: Damn, dude. Right. Those are high stakes.
4: I know.
2: You can't put the pressure on like that.
4: There's 32 teams in the NHL, or 30, ooh, something like that. He doesn't play for the Wild.
2: Okay, I wasn't going to say that.
4: Okay, good.
2: Kamechkov, what's his name?
4: Alexander Ovechkin. It's his final year. He's played on the same team his entire career.
2: You know what's funny is I think I just heard a better morning show talking about this yesterday.
4: I'm pulling the $2 out of my wallet right now.
2: Does he play for the Toronto Maple Leafs?
4: And I'm going to put the $2 back in my wallet. No, he does not. He plays for the Washington Capitals.
2: Dang.
4: Hey, at least you got a team right.
2: I didn't even know that was the name of Washington's team. It was the Capitals.
4: Hey, you learned something new? No, they're not. He's been on the team for over 20 years. So,
2: That same team?
4: That same team. He's never left. So
2: that's a long career.
4: Yeah, he's been out. He's been out for a minute.
2: Okay.
4: Him and Sidney Crosby came out at the same time.
2: Yeah, I knew that. Now he plays for the Toronto Maple Leafs.
4: He does not. Oh. He plays for the Pittsburgh Penguins.
2: Oh, that's right.
4: You were so close, dude.
2: Are they a new team?
4: Yeah, brand new, dude.
2: All right. Awesome. I'll be sure to keep track of them this year and see how they're doing.
4: That's unbelievable.
2: 2009.

0: Man, I love this song. Excuse me. It was on this day back in 2009. Garth Brooks announced that he was coming out of retirement to play concerts in Las Vegas.
1: When did he say this?
0: 2009.
1: Well, now he's back out on his one tour. He just announced he's going to Washington next.
0: Yeah, to see the Capitals play.
1: Seattle, Washington.
0: Oh.
1: State. Washington State.
0: To watch. I thought that's...
1: The Capitals play. You got that right again, so you can give yourself a pat on the back.
0: All right. What,
1: do you think he'll stop in Minnesota or in the Midwest again?
0: I would imagine.
1: You would think.
0: I mean, you know, we still love him around here, so maybe.
1: I wonder. I wonder when Girth is going to make his way over here.
0: Didn't he sell out like four concerts in a row in Minneapolis back in like...
1: No, he sold more than that.
0: Was it more than that?
1: It was like a week long, 2 days, two shows a night. It was like 14 or 15 total shows.
0: So he knows where the honey hole is.
1: Yeah.
0: Right there in Minneapolis.
1: He was doing that for a lot of towns, I think. Five days at a time. Which is insane to think about.
0: But you know what? What year was that?
1: I was working in promotions at the time, so 2015, 16, something like that.
0: Concert tickets were a lot less back then.
1: Yeah.
0: If you're paying now $200 per ticket, no one's going to go see him twice or, you know.
1: He also did that thing where he had his own streaming service, Ghost Tunes.
0: Oh, yeah.
1: He tried starting that up, and that really went well.
0: That's kind of like Jay-Z's one. What was that one called?
1: Couldn't even tell you. Didn't even know he had one. Rockefeller
0: or something. It's called Tidal.
1: Yeah, it didn't work out well.
0: I think that one's still hanging on by a thin thread.
1: There's no way.
0: But it's not.
1: The Illuminati's paying for it.
0: Yeah.
1: There's no way anybody else is. I didn't even know that was a thing.
0: Shout out to Queen Bee. All right. And then I got one birthday for you today. Not even that good of one. I just wanted to play this song.
1: What do you mean not a good one?
0: Boy, we talked about the one-hit wonders of the 90s yesterday.
1: Genuine?
0: I mean, Genuine actually had more than one hit, but...
1: To somebody that listened back in the day. I would have only known one Genuine song.
0: Yeah, he had a song called Changes that was pretty good, but... yeah. It's only if you were into that kind of music back in the day, which I was. Do you know how old Genuine is?
1: No. Let's just say back in the day, let's say he's 51.
0: You're a little bit low. 58 today.
1: Okay.
0: Of course, if it's your birthday today, we want to wish you a happy birthday as well. We have our most streamed clip from the podcast on the way next. Boy, I don't even know what it was, to tell you the honest to God truth. I haven't looked at the podcast numbers yet. It might have been, maybe it's just me, actually.
1: Come on.
0: From yesterday. But we'll take a look. We'll pour over the numbers, and we'll figure that out. We'll give you the most streamed clip from our podcast on the way next.
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5: Time shut down on another day of trading. Here is Wednesday's closing markets as we start things off at corn for December down 2 cents, March down 2.25, May down 2.25. Soybeans for November down 6.5, January down 8 cents, March down 8.5. Soybean meal for December up 130, January up $1, March up 70 cents. Chicago wheat for December 4 cents higher, March up 3.25, May up 2 cents. Hard red winter wheat for December up 2.75, March up 1.75. Hard red spring wheat for December and March both unchanged. Minneapolis spring wheat for December down 4 cents, with March down 3.25. Live cattle for October down 72.5 cents. December down 125. February down to 115. April down 117.5. Feeders for October down 212.5. November down 257.5. January down 225. March down 190. And lean hogs for December down 195. February down 175. April down 110. May down 40 cents. That's a look at things closed on Wednesday with our closing market minute.
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2: If you like the show and news, like you can get all kind of, like, if you just want to know what's going on around the area, we got latest updates of news on there as well.
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2: Seriously?
3: No, but
2: how far behind?
3: Probably about 300,000-400,000 listeners. But cool. You know, at least you know where it's at now, so we can slowly grow this bad boy.
2: That's pretty good because he's got like 6 million. If we're only that far behind,
3: He is 6 million. Okay, so then we're 6 million behind.
2: We're getting close, my friend.
3: We're slowly.

0: And I say, exactly. I don't want to do anything. And women always want to do stuff. Activities. Women want to do things you didn't even know you could do. Do you want to go on an art walk? Do you want to go to a jazz brunch? No, I don't. I thought Sunday we could go apple picking. Are we out of money?
1: That was your laughter at 20 after. On the Kelly Jordan Show.

0: What a great song.
1: All right, we got our most streamed clip from the podcast right now. Yesterday, I was telling you something that Air Force One has that no other airplane has. It's a certain door and what it's used for. Maybe it's just me if you've never heard it before. If you're listening now, you maybe never have heard it. We do it at about 8:45 every morning. And it's when I bring something to the show only I find interesting. And here's the most streamed clip from yesterday's podcast.
2: Sometimes Kelly finds things interesting that no one else does. We mean absolutely no one. It's time for Maybe It's Just Me.
1: There's a door on Air Force One on the very front of the plane that, thank God, has never had to be used before.
3: Okay.
1: So, you know, in the event of a nuclear attack, the president obviously gets on board Air Force One and takes off. Now, Air Force One has more fuel capacity than any other plane. It can fly for about almost 8,000 miles without having to refuel.
3: Oh.
1: It also has every... So, you know, when a nuclear blast goes off, it sends out a... what is it called? Is it EMT where it, like... kind of shorts out electricity within like 800 miles of the blast.
3: Okay.
1: Which means if a plane was in the air and a nuclear explosion

0: Which went off, boom, they lose all their electronics instantly.
1: Right.
0: Air Force One is protected against that. It has all the wires covered in a material. I don't know what it, if it's lead or what it is, but it keeps the wires from being fried. So it's safe from that, from a nuclear blast. But also, we don't know how long the president would have to be up in Air Force One until things are safe for him to land again. Now, we can go almost 8,000 miles on one tank of gas, but at some point, it's going to need more gas.
1: Yeah.
0: Well, that is what that door on the front of the plane is for. Air Force One, and if it ever has to take off in a nuclear disaster, there's other planes that also take off with it. Those planes are escort tankers. Now, Air Force One, I forgot how many gallons of gas or fuel that it actually takes. But, I can't have all the information for
1: you. I'll Google that one for you.
0: Yeah, Google that one. So these tankers fly along with Air Force One, and when it starts to get low on fuel, they put fuel into it. So they can stay flying. Air Force One, in the event of a nuclear attack, could stay airborne indefinitely until it's safe for it to land.
1: They say the current primary Air Force One aircraft fuel capacity is 53,000 gallons.
0: That is crazy, dude. That's like a swimming pool of fuel.
1: Approximately 202,000 liters or 360,000 pounds.
0: Okay. Jeez, that's crazy.
1: That's insane.
0: That's bonkers.
1: That's actually bananas.
0: And so, yeah, so Air Force One, the door on the front of it is actually a door that it can be refueled in flight with. And so the plane can stay in the air forever as long as they can keep getting tankers off the ground and get the tankers to Air Force One. But that's the thing. If there was a nuclear blast, say, in New York, well, a tanker could take off from California, which would be completely safe, meet right up with Air Force One and refuel it.
1: That's insane.
0: Isn't that wild?
1: What's that room? It's not a panic room, but there was a whole show about it.
0: Board Air Force One?
1: No. If, say, there was a nuclear attack or something like that.
0: Oh, it's underneath
1: a show.
0: It's underneath a mountain.
1: Yeah, wasn't Kiefer Sutherland?
0: I don't know, but that's a real place. I think it's in, I want to say, in New Mexico, maybe? And it's carved into a mountain, and if there ever is a nuclear blast, it has like a 3-foot-thick steel door on it. I want to say it's in New Mexico, but I'm not 100% sure.
1: Yeah, I don't know what it is. Or was it called Lone Survivor? I can't remember what the show was called. Kiefer Sutherland was the guy, and he was like the president in it.
0: Yeah, well, I mean, he doesn't have access to that actual place.
1: See, but I thought that door you were talking about was like a hidden compartment in case the plane goes down or something like that, and it's just like indestructible.
0: Right. I thought it was, it's so funny, I thought it was a door for the pilots to enter when I first saw the story. Like, in case they have to get going really quick, they can just walk right into the cockpit. But no, that was dumb, and that was not it.
1: No, there's no such thing as a dumb statement.
0: It's so Air Force One can be refueled mid-flight so it never has to land.
1: That's pretty bonkers.
0: And it's crazy, man. Air Force One has always been cool to me because it has like, you know, like it has like chaff and redirect type materials on it in case it ever gets a missile shot at it. Like, it's cool, man. And there's probably a million things we never will be told about it either.
1: I'm looking at the pictures right now and bananas.
0: Yeah. Pretty cool, man. That is a miracle of modern creation, that Air Force One. And now you know that we'll be safe, well, unless we die in a nuclear attack. But if we don't die, if we're not instantly incinerated, we know that the president is at the helm up there somewhere in Air Force One.
1: Bananas, dude.
0: Pretty cool. Maybe tomorrow I'll do about that bunker. I'll see if I can't find, because I know like the whole thing is on springs in case there ever is a nuclear attack. Don't look it up now. Don't ruin it. I'll do that tomorrow.
1: I'm looking, trying to figure out what that show was called. Oh, Designated Survivor.
0: Ah.
1: Oh, he was, in case the president goes down, he's like the last man standing type.
0: Okay.
1: Got it.
0: Thank you, Brian. All right. Well, maybe you didn't find this one interesting. Maybe you did. Maybe you already knew that Air Force One could be refueled mid-flight. I did not, and that's why I think it is so cool. And I'll have another one for you tomorrow. If I'm the only one that likes that one, fine. I'll tell you. Maybe it's just me. Lance texting in about the mountain. It's Cheyenne Mountain, Colorado Springs. Appreciate the text, Lance. Yeah, we learned that yesterday, actually, when we did this. I totally forgot about that. I might actually do a Maybe It's Just Me today about that mountain. And so thank you for the text, Lance. We appreciate it, man. Lonnie also texting in, too. Mark saying NORAD is in Colorado. I thought NORAD was up in, like, Alaska somewhere or something. Oh, no, I'm thinking of HAARP. Anyway, all right, moving on, Kelly. Come on, dude. On the way next, we got to look at your local news. That's coming up. Brian Riley will have a question for you in the Golden Ring of Games. And then we have our small town salute, which is on the way as well. It's all coming up here on The Kelly Jordan Show. Thank you so much for being here this morning.

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1: We want to say good morning to everybody listening in Dalbo, Minnesota, population 794. Dalbo is home to the Dusty Eagle Bar and Grill, who got its name because back in 1915, Al Henschel shot an eagle, had it stuffed, then the eagle sat on a shelf in the pool hall collecting dust. Thus, the pool hall received the name, the Dusty Eagle Bar and Grill. It's actually the second oldest establishment in Dalbo next to Salem Lutheran Church, which was founded back in 1876. A lot of history in a town that covers 0.8 square miles, and that's why Dalbo, Minnesota, you get today's Small Town Salute.
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16: Oh, yeah. Let's do it. The Golden Ring of Games. Brian Riley.
17: Yes.
16: What's the question?
17: Well, today's question is a pretty... I'm going to try to go easier because yesterday was a little bit difficult.
18: Well, plus you got to remember, not a lot of people are listening because in the great state of Minnesota today, it is MEA weekend. So... Yep.
17: Well,
18: listenership is low today.
17: Well, the question is, 2026 had three of these. 2027 will only have one.
18: Oh, I know the answer. I read this
17: what
18: this morning.
17: Is it?
18: Okay, so say it again.
17: 2026 had three of these.
18: Mm-hmm.
17: 2027 will only have one.
18: All right.
17: What is it?
18: 320-656-9453. That is the phone number. If you think you know the answer to Brian Riley's question, then we would love to hear from you and get a winner this morning. And

0: You know it. The Golden Ring of Games in full effect. Brian Riley, the question, if you please.
1: The question again is 2026 had three of these. 2027 will only have one.
0: What it is? 320-656-9453. Who's this?
2: Chris.
0: Chris, what's your favorite part of fall?
2: Hunting.
0: Yeah, I thought so.
1: Sitting in the stand. Have you been in the stand yet this year?
2: We are just pulling up to the property and are about to head out with my daughter.
1: There you go.
0: Oh, dude, that's awesome. Heck yeah.
1: Well, good luck to you.
0: How old is your daughter?
2: Thanks. 12.
0: Does she enjoy it out there?
2: I think so. This time.
1: Okay. It's her first time?
2: Yeah.
1: That's pretty cool.
0: Oh, dude.
1: That'll be fun, well, man.
0: Great memories, man. Awesome. All right, well, do you have an answer for Mr. Brian Riley?
2: Is it a blue moon?
1: Blue moon.
0: Ooh, that's a good guess.
1: It's a great guess, but no, it is not the blue moon.
2: All right.
0: All right, Chris, have fun, man. Be safe.
2: Thanks.
0: Good morning. Who's this?
3: Missy.
0: Missy, what's your favorite part of fall?
3: The changing of the leaves.
0: Yeah.
1: Yeah, oh yeah.
0: I hate raking them up, but boy, do I love watching them change.
1: That is true.
0: Missy, do you got an answer for Brian Riley this morning?
3: Is it there's only one Friday the 13th this year or next year?
1: Friday the 13th, 100% the correct answer. There's only one next year?
0: Is that what it that was?
1: That's the answer, Friday the 13th.
0: Oh, that's
1: there's
0: weird.
1: Only one next year. So that means there's only one bad luck day of 2027.
3: That's good.
1: That's good. That's great news for all of us.
0: It's going to be a hell of a year, man.
1: Yeah, I think all of us should have Friday the 13th off. That way, nobody can have bad luck that day.
0: I'm sure you'll take it off.
1: I'm probably going to. I'm looking at which month it is right now. So we're getting it straightened out.
0: All right. Well, Missy, you did it this morning. You won the Golden Ring of Games.
3: All right.
0: Hold on 1 second. We'll get all your information from you. Coming up next, the morning survey. We asked you, do you know a germaphobe? And if so, what lengths have they gone to avoid germs?
1: Avoiding everybody.
0: Yeah. I think I'm the opposite of a germaphobe.
1: You love germs?
0: Don't love them, but I'll embrace them if need be.
1: I'm a germaphobe.
0: Are you really?
1: Yeah, I hate being sick.
0: Well, I mean, that part, yeah.
1: So, like, if anybody's sick and I'm like, in the room, they're like, I don't feel good. I try to avoid you like the plague.
0: Now, the weird thing is, germaphobes tend to get sick more than other people because they don't let their immune system do what it do.
1: Yeah, but you got to... high moving immune system because you're in your athletic prime. It's a different story. You know?
0: I'd never get sick, dude. And I'm kind of gross actually.
1: Yeah, you are.
0: When it comes to germs, but that ain't about that.
1: No,
0: this is about who's the biggest germaphobe you know, and what's the things they've done to avoid germs. We got your voicemails coming up next.
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5: 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MnDOT has scheduled the demolition of the remaining Highway 210 bridge for next week, weather permitting, allowing work to progress on the southern interchange ramps. Concrete crews are getting curbs in place on the south and west legs of the Redwood Lane roundabout and working on the east leg of the Easterly roundabout. Resident engineer Jesse Miller asks drivers to be patient and slow down as crews work to finish this project before winter.
6: We got a lot of work going on, a lot of people out there, and we're kind of messing with traffic. 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
8: Today's Best Country, KJ Country 96.5 weather forecast for today. We could see some off and on rain today, a high of 56. Tonight, 65% chance of rain with a low of 37. We will start the weekend tomorrow with a partly sunny sky and a high of just 49. But warming up to 62 and sunny on Saturday, 68 and partly sunny on Sunday. Headed back to work on Monday with a sunny sky and a high of 65. That's your weather on KJ Country 96.5.
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1: Who is the biggest germaphobe you know?
2: So my daughter, she makes me take plastic silverware in my purse because she will not eat off of silverware at a restaurant. And she asked them for plastic silverware because, and I kind of like looked at her like, really? Like it's, you know, it gets washed. And she's like, no, I'm not eating off of it. Too many people have eaten off of it. So I always, if there's plastic silverware anywhere, I always keep an extra set, you know, or two in the car just for her in case we do stop somewhere and eat and they have real silverware. So she's not asking for plastic silverware.
3: My daughter. Oh, bad. This girl will wash her hands at least. I had to get her expensive lotion because she washes her hands probably 25 times a day. And she doesn't just wash them like the 30 seconds, which is fine. She'll wash them for like 5 minutes straight. And she won't touch the trash can. So if there's trash, who do you think has to throw it away? Me. Because she won't touch the lid to the trash can. It's bad.
0: That was your morning survey on The Kelly Jordan Show.

0: man, just sitting back thinking, what could I do with $1,000? A lot, Brian Riley.
1: All of it.
0: A lot. But it don't go to us, it goes to you. And all you have to do is get 10 questions correct in 60 seconds in the brain drain right now.
1: Come on.
0: And you could be walking away with $1,000. Now, a couple of things that have happened that I feel like I need to clear up.
1: Listen.
0: If we get you on the phone and start talking to you and your phone just hangs up randomly, I'm sorry. We got to go to the next person.
1: Yeah, we got to move on.
0: It just works out. It's nothing personal.
1: We're not trying to be rude.
0: We just got to keep going. I think that's really the only thing I wanted to address.
1: Okay, good. As long as you got it off your chest.
0: We got it out. Well, I felt bad because last week or earlier this week, we were talking to somebody. Then her phone hung up. And I was like, I got to move on to the next one. She's like, why didn't you let me play? Well, I felt bad about that, dude.
1: Well, there was a reason. You didn't.
0: No, but I just
1: don't
0: want everyone to know.
1: Well, I'm just saying, you're not on the phone. We can't help you.
0: Should we get caller 10 now?
1: Come on.
0: Or caller 9.
1: Caller number 9.
0: Caller 9 right now. 320-656-9453. In the brain drain right now, you could be $1,000 richer in just 60 seconds.

0: Good morning. Who is this?
1: This is Mary Lou.
0: Mary Lou, are you ready to play for $1,000?
1: I guess.
0: Okay, well, I mean, you called in. I'm not forcing you to do this.
1: I know. I called in, so I got to be ready, I guess.
0: Yeah, right? You got no choice now, but here's what we're going to do. We'll give you one song to get ready, okay? Because when we come back, if you can get 10 questions correct in 60 seconds, you win $1,000. What would you do with that money?
1: I don't know. Just save it for something. I'm not sure. Actually, my girlfriend's at work and I are all trying. So
0: okay.
1: I can be sharing it.
0: All right. Well, hold on because we're going to play next, okay?
1: All right.

0: Oh, man, $1,000. It feels so good to give it away. It
1: feels so right.
0: Giving is so much better than receiving. So let's see if Mary Lou can win it this morning. Mary Lou, are you there?
2: Yes, I am.
0: Hello, Mary Lou. Goodbye, hard. It's time to play for
2: $1,000. Okay.
0: All right. Does it take a breath, Mary Lou? Just remember, if you don't win, you're no worse off than you are right at this moment.
1: Exactly. There's no added pressure. Just a chance at $1,000. Rules are simple, Mary Lou. You got 60 seconds to get 10 questions correct. You can pass at any time, but the moment you get one wrong or the time runs out, you win nothing, okay?
2: Oh, I know.
1: All right, you got the rules. You're ready to go. So are you ready to do this thing, Mary Lou?
2: Oh, as ready as I'll ever be.
1: Confidence is high. Kelly Jordan, how you doing? You ready to go?
3: I got 60 seconds.
1: Uh-huh.
3: I got 60 fresh seconds for Mary Lou.
1: There you go. Fresh ones right here. We're going to start that timer, Mary Lou, after I read the first question. Here we go. How many pins are set up in bowling?
2: 10.
1: What company makes the Pixel cell phone?
2: Pass.
1: What is the largest country in South America?
2: Pass.
1: Name all five vowels in the English language.
2: A-E-I-O-U.
1: Which U.S. state is the Grand Canyon in?
2: Oh, my goodness. Arizona.
1: How many bits are in a byte?
2: Half.
1: Which game do you try to sink at the eight ball?
2: Pool.
1: What is the tallest mountain in North America?
2: Half.
1: What do you use to unlock a door?
2: Key.
1: How many rounds are in the championship boxing match?
2: Pass.
1: What does the Roman numeral L stand for?
2: 50.
1: Which animal waddles and says quack?
2: Duck.
0: Oh, that's your time right there, Mary Lou.
1: And I got seven.
0: That's what I had.
1: I had seven on my fingers. Unfortunately, Mary Lou, can't give you $1,000. We can go through these answers still. The pressure was on. Okay, yeah. So the question again, which company makes the Pixel cell phone?
0: Google.
1: Google is the correct answer there. Okay. What is the largest country in South America?
0: Brazil.
1: Brazil is correct.
2: Okay.
1: How many bits are in a byte?
0: 1,000?
1: No, it's 8.
0: Oh.
1: 8-bit, like the video game.
0: Oh, yeah. Okay, 8-bits. All right.
1: There you go.
2: No.
1: What is the tallest mountain in North America?
0: I don't know.
2: Yeah.
1: The Denali.
0: Oh,
1: it's in Alaska.
0: Okay.
1: I had to look that one up. How many rounds are in a championship boxing match?
0: 10 rounds.
1: Nope, 12.
0: Ah, dang it.
1: Get two extra ones. And the Roman numeral L stands for?
0: She said 50.
1: 50. She got that one right.
0: Yeah.
1: Okay. And then she got the duck one right. So she got all those other ones right.
0: Oh, dang, Mary Lou.
1: But here's the deal.
2: Three more easy ones.
1: But here's the good deal, Mary Lou. You still have another chance to play. We're going to do this again coming up at 8 o'clock, okay?
2: All right. Thank you.
0: Thank you.
2: Bye.
0: That's a shame. She was such a nice person as well.
1: Mm-hmm.
0: Oh, well, what are you going to do?
1: Why don't you play again at 8?
0: That's true. All right. On the way next, we got What's Trending. Are these the best Halloween songs of all time? Well, Bro Bible's talking about it, and I got the list for you. We'll do the top 5 coming up next.
1: And Tom Cruise wants to do another crazy stunt for an upcoming movie. This one, I feel like he could actually do.
0: Dude, he needs to realize what happened with Digger.
1: You might like this.
0: Right.
1: Actually, a lot. You might like this.
0: I look forward to hearing it, Brian Riley. We'll do that in What's Trending coming up next.
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5: Today's Best Country, KJ Country 96.5 weather forecast for today. We could see some off and on rain today, a high of 56. Tonight, 65% chance of rain with a low of 37. We will start the weekend tomorrow with a partly sunny sky and a high of just 49, but warming up to 62 and sunny on Saturday, 68 and partly sunny on Sunday, headed back to work on Monday with a sunny sky and a high of 65. That's your weather on KJ Country 96.5.
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15: They say, why are you still single? And I say, I don't want anyone telling me what to do. And they say, but you don't do anything. And I say, exactly. I don't want to do anything. And women always want to do stuff. Activities. Women want to do things you didn't even know you could do. Do you want to go on an art walk? Do you want to go to a jazz brunch? No, I don't. I thought Sunday we could go apple picking.

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1: If you're talking about it,
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0: All right, Brian, I want to get your take on this list, and anybody can text in to 320-656-9453. I'm going to play you the top five, okay, because I came out with a list of 20, and obviously we don't have time to do all 20 songs. Mm-hmm. But I want you to tell me what song you think is missing from the top five. Are you ready?
3: Okay.
0: Now, this is voted on brobible.com, so it's the internet. You take it for what it's worth.
3: Sure.
0: Number five on the list, top Halloween songs of all time. No, that's not. I went backwards there. This is the.
3: Okay.
0: This is number five. Number five on the list.
4: Werewolves of London.
3: This is a Halloween song?
0: I guess.
3: Because it says werewolves, I'm guessing.
0: Yeah.
3: I like the song. It's a great song.
0: And of course, Kid Rock sampled this for All Summer Long.
3: Yes, he did.
0: And we all know how that turned out for him, so that's good. That's number five on the list of top Halloween songs of all time.
3: Interesting first choice.
0: You ready for number four?
3: Yeah.
0: This one, you'll know this one right away.
5: I always feel like somebody's watching me, and I have no privacy.
0: Had Michael Jackson not sung the chorus on this song, we would never have heard it ever again.
3: I don't know, the melody's kind of funky, though.
0: Yeah, but it's kind of a terrible song.
3: I will say, I thought it was a Michael Jackson song for the longest
0: time. Everybody did. When I was a kid and that song came out, the only reason we liked it is because Michael Jackson's on the chorus. And fun fact for you, the reason why he was on the chorus is because Rockwell, the guy who did the song, was the son of Berry Gordy.
3: Right, yep.
0: And so Berry Gordy, and obviously Michael Jackson and Rockwell actually were friends when they were growing up, and he's not even credited on the song.
3: Because even
0: Michael Jackson, this song is trash. Don't put my name on this thing.
3: That's fair. That's also a very fair thing to do.
0: But he gave Rockwell a hit, so hopefully Rockwell gets a nice little check every Halloween season. All right, number three on the list.
6: I put a spell on you.
0: It's a good one. This is by Screamin' Jay Hawkins.
3: Because I like this. This song is Halloween.
0: Yes.
3: This song 100% in on the list. I don't disagree with this one at all.
0: I almost feel like that should be number one. Like here's why. It's actually kind of a good song.
3: Okay.
0: And it's about Halloween. But moving on. Now, I'm not even familiar with this song at all. Number two on the list.
7: Psycho Killer.
0: You know this one?
3: Bop, bop,

0: Okay, I don't. It's the Talking Heads, yeah, Psycho Killer.
1: I know the song. I'm not a fan of it. I know the song.
0: Okay.
1: I don't know. Like, what classifies as a Halloween song? Just anything that sounds dark and ominous.
0: I guess. I mean, that song is called Psycho Killer, so I'm guessing that. Put it. You know.
1: I wonder if they just Googled creepy names of songs and were like, these are it.
0: It could be. It could be. I mean, people voted on this, so I don't know. But here, I'm going to play you the number one song, according to them, the number one Halloween song of all time. Are you ready?
1: Yep.
0: This is what they voted on.
2: Surprise, surprise. He did the mash. He did the monster, yeah, mash.
0: It's a good one.
1: I don't disagree with it. I mean, I think it's definitely the Halloween song of Halloween songs.
0: Okay.
1: I am shocked, though. That Thriller didn't make
0: the list. Yes, dude. Now, Thriller was number 6 on the list.
1: You mean
0: to tell me that Thriller isn't more of a Halloween song than whatever Psycho Killer by the Talking Heads?
1: Yeah, I don't know if I can agree with. Like, if you're at a Halloween party and you're wearing a costume, you're jacked up because the song is on, you know?
0: Yeah. Now, we talked about
2: the foulest dentures in the air.
0: Vincent Price, who did this part of the song, only got paid $20,000 for his thing on the song. He wrote it on the way to the recording. They wanted someone else to do it. Vincent Price was available. They got him to go do it. He got paid $20,000 flat fee. Never saw another penny for one of the biggest songs of all time. And without him on the song, it would not have been the same song. I'm sorry.
1: Oh, I believe that. It's got that eerie, ominous vibe to it.
0: That laugh at Dan.
1: Oh, yeah. I mean, that's Halloween.
0: Yeah, that should have been top 3 in my humble opinion. But what do I know? I don't ever go on Bro Bible because I ain't a bro.
1: No.
0: You know what I'm saying?
1: Fair enough. So, I understand.
0: There you go.
1: Now, what would you say is your favorite Tom Cruise movie of all time?
0: Oh, it's too hard to narrow it down.
1: What would you say is close?
0: Probably Top Gun Maverick, maybe.
1: Top Gun Maverick. Where do you stand on Days of Thunder?
0: I saw it in the theater twice. Love it.
1: Love it. Well, I don't know if you knew this, but Days of Thunder 2 is in the works. It's supposed to be coming out here summer of 2028.
0: Now, I heard that, but I didn't.
1: Now, here's the thing about Days of Thunder 2 that is right up Tom Cruise's alley. He doesn't want to have stunt people do his stunts for him.
0: Of course not.
1: He said, quote, "I want to compete in an actual race for the movie." He's already asked NASCAR CEO Steve O'Donnell, who says, quote, "I was shocked. I'm not sure that's going to happen, but he wants to make it as authentic as he can be."
0: Pretty dang cool, if you ask me.
1: Dude, I think he could do it.
0: So do I.
1: I mean, you think about all the crazy stunts Tom Cruise has done, right?
0: Yes.
1: In the last Mission Impossible movie, he rode a motorcycle off a mountainside.
0: Yeah.
1: He held on to an airplane at one point in his life. Mm-hmm. He has done almost every stunt in any crazy movie that he's ever done.
0: Yeah. And he's a small guy. Normally, race car drivers are smaller guys,
1: right,
0: aren't they?
1: And, but the thing
0: he's
1: got
0: is, the stature.
1: He does, and he is just an adrenaline junkie. Now, whether Tom gets to race or not, it sounds like he's working with hand in hand with NASCAR. As the CEO of NASCAR, O'Donnell says, quote, "Tom's message to us was, I'm going to be putting you in front of an entirely new audience, and you need to be ready."
0: Oh, dang.
1: Which is the most Tom Cruise quote of all time. As
0: pretty
1: any
0: cool
1: movie he's on, he is absolutely gassed about. Tom Cruise also going to be having Anne Hathaway as a co-star in Days of Thunder 2.
0: Okay.
1: Which, again, going to be hitting theaters summer of 2028. And who knows? I think Tom Cruise is going to be actually driving in this one.
0: Super cool, man.
1: There's no way he's going to be denied this action. No chance.
0: I love it. Every movie I've ever seen more than once in the movie theater was a Tom Cruise movie.
1: Hmm.
0: Days of Thunder,
1: yeah.
0: Jerry Maguire, and Top Gun Maverick.
1: Just love Tom Cruise.
0: I celebrate his entire catalog. I got a real quick. We're going to do What the Buck coming up in just a little bit
1: what
0: here.
1: What the Buck?
0: But I got one quick question for you about a husband and wife. When one of them buys something, are they truly buying it for themselves or are they buying it for the household?
1: Okay.
0: I just need a quick ruling on this. We're going to do that next. I'm going to tell you about something I bought. And my wife is accusing me of buying something for myself. But I'm like, wait, this is for the house. This isn't for me.
1: Oh.
0: I'll explain coming up next, and I need your judgment.

0: I just got a really quick question for you. We don't have to drag this out for a long time.
1: Okay.
0: Now, when a guy buys something, a piece of yard equipment, is he buying something for himself or is he just buying something needed for the house? Now, yes, other tools can get this job done, right?
1: Sure.
0: But this is going to make life easier. I'll just tell you what I bought. I bought a yard vacuum yesterday.
1: Okay.
0: I got to struggle with these leaves constantly. And my wife says to me, you bought a new leaf blower, you're buying a yard vacuum, you sure are spending a lot of money on yourself.
1: Yourself?
0: Yeah. And I'm like, well, no, I didn't go out and buy an e-bike or anything. I'm buying things because getting our leaves up is difficult, and this is going to make it a little bit easier on me.
1: You know what you got to do? You got to have her help you with the leaves.
0: I'm not going to make her do that. The job sucks, and I'm not going
1: to
0: make her do that.
1: Well, I'm just saying, when you buy something that you know is for the house, like, you got to prove to her it's for the house. Well, I don't disagree.
0: All she has to do is look out the window and see me working my butt. I was out in the yard for 5 hours yesterday working on the leaves. Whoa. And I ain't done yet.
1: Well, yeah, the leaves haven't fallen yet.
0: Oh,
1: you still got a long way to go.
0: I gotta go in shifts, otherwise I get just buried in them.
1: Understandable.
0: So that is my question. 320-656-9453. That's a phone number. When you buy something that's going to be used for something that needs to be done at the house, even though it is, okay, it wasn't necessary, but it'll make the job easier.
1: Okay.
0: Does that make sense?
1: Yeah.
0: So am I buying it for myself or is this a household purchase? The leaf vacuum, all right, maybe a little.
1: Cuts down some time.
0: And it mulches up the leaves so I don't have to use so many bags. Good for the environment.
1: Yeah, you're just saving the
0: world.
1: You
0: know me, I'm always thinking about the environment.
1: Yeah, always. I forgot. You're a green thumb guy.
0: So did I buy something for myself? And when a man buys something like that, say he buys a new saw because he's putting a hardwood floor in or something.
1: Right.
0: Is he buying that for himself or is that a family that's for the family? Because anybody could get out there and use this lawn equipment if they want to. I'm not stopping them.
1: Now, Tammy texting in, like a tractor? Because my husband thinks I will drive it to cut the grass or to pick up leaves.
0: That would be pretty sweet.
1: Melanie saying the household, and I'm a woman.
0: Okay.
1: Well, I think if it's going towards the cause, then you're fine, right?
0: But it's not necessary. That's the thing. It just makes the job easier.
1: Nothing that you buy is necessary. Think about some of the appliances you probably have in your kitchen.
0: That's true.
1: Right? You probably got some useless appliances that you maybe used one time and have never touched again.
0: You're right.
1: And that was like, why? You didn't need that.
0: But you bought it.
1: You bought it anyway.
0: And I did spend a little more than I would ever normally spend, but I'm like, God, I hate doing these leaves so much.
1: Right.
0: This is going to make it a little easier on me.
1: Now, do you have 5 acres like Melanie says she has?
0: No, I do not. Okay. I don't even have a half an acre. But it's a fairly large corner lot and with a lot of old trees on it.
1: With a lot of leaves on those
0: old horrible.
1: Trees.
0: I hate it so much.
1: Cut the tree down.
0: I'm not going to do that.
1: Well, then you got no more leaves to worry about. Well, that's now a 651 number, kind of going off of what I said. That if she's not going to help or you're not going to have her help, she can't say no, right?
0: It is true, but I do feel guilty about it. We got someone that agrees with my wife sitting on the phone right now. So what do you think? You think that it was a purchase for myself or a family purchase?
2: I mean, you're the only one using it, so who else is it for?
1: Well, here's the thing, though.
0: Okay.
1: You might not be the only one using it. Like, there might be a time where your wife needs or your kid needs. Like,
0: I'm trying to teach my son how to do it.
1: When you buy tools, the tools are for helping.
0: Yes.
1: Whenever you need it.
0: And let me say this. If I lived in the type of household where, like, in my house, I do the laundry, I do the dishes, I do all of that stuff, just because I have my days free, so it's easier. But say my wife did all the laundry, right? And I bought a new wash machine. Would that be me buying her something? Or would it just be buying something that the house needs?
2: I don't know. I feel like it's just something that's kind of like extra. Like, why has anyone ever asked for this? Like, a washing machine, I feel like you both want this. I don't know. It just feels like this is something you're going to use only.
0: But can I say this? I have a fairly large yard with a lot of big trees on it that drop a lot of leaves. This is going to make my life a little bit easier. So am I not allowed to make my life just a tad bit easier?
1: Never.
2: You can make it easier. It's just it seems like a big purchase for how many times are you going to use it?
1: Yeah, no.
0: A lot.
1: Well, okay, what did you just buy, a vacuum?
0: So I bought a leaf blower, 800 cubic feet per minute. Yep, I told you about
1: I've seen 30 pictures of it.
0: And then I was like, you know what would make this even easier is I can blow them all into a pile. And then I bought a leaf vacuum so I can, it used to take me days and days and days to get all the leaves out of my yard. Why am I not allowed that luxury?
2: I mean, you're making a good point. How old is your son?
0: He's 15. He should be out there helping me. But I get it. I don't even want to be out there. I don't expect him to want to be out there.
2: Yeah. That's true. The cost, the difference between like a rake and this blower is a lot.
0: It's astronomical.
1: It's night and day.
0: But I'm not getting out there with a rake. I mean,
1: the leaf blower, fine. You can use that in the wintertime, snow blowing your walkway.
0: Blowing leaves off the patio.
1: The leaf vacuum might be a little bit of a stretch.
0: Look at how quick you turned on me, Brian.
1: Well, I was just thinking about it. I'm like, who really needs a vacuum? Just put it on a tarp and carry it.
0: All you need is one person to disagree with me, and you jump right on the bandwagon. I thought we were brothers at arms.
1: We are, but I don't know what a leaf vacuum is, and I don't know if
0: you
1: really need one.
0: What it sounds like, it vacuums up leaves.
1: Just put it on a tarp.
0: Oh, you don't know what it's like to own land. You don't know what it's like to own three quarters.
1: You're a land owner.
0: Yeah, you know, almost a quarter of an acre. You don't know what it's like, Brian.
1: I guess not.
0: All right. Well, I just can we respectfully disagree on this one?
1: You can.
2: Oh yes, definitely. But I do see your wife's point.
0: Oh, of course you would. So does Brian, apparently.
1: Yeah, well, no, I'm just the vacuum is.
0: The cheese stands alone once again.
1: Unbelievable.
0: Thank you for the call, though. I appreciate it. Most people texting in are on my side.
1: Yeah, I mean, it's not like I'm not on your side, but I get it because a leaf vacuum, I feel like you're one of seven people that
0: honestly,
1: own one.
0: I regret buying it, too, because it's not doing exactly what I thought
1: we'll
0: it would.
1: Return it.
0: It's not quite. Well, no, it's so used already. I had it for a couple of hours. It looks like a family heirloom.
1: And just spray it down with a hose. You'll be fine.
0: Oh, well, I appreciate you letting me bring that to the table today.
1: Of course.
0: I appreciate everybody who texted in. I'll get back to you guys here in a second. But we got something we got to get to right now, Brian.
1: Come on.
0: It's What the Buck.
1: What the Buck?
0: $50 to Outdoorica or Outdoorica.com, and all you have to do is tell us, what animal is this right here? Oh, that's a weird sound, right?
1: That is weird.
0: I'll say this. They are in the Midwest.
1: Okay.
0: That's it. That's it making kind of a weird sound, but they are in the Midwest, all right?
1: Got it.
0: Does that help?
1: Yep.
0: That's for $50 to Outdoorica or Outdoorica.com. It's What the Buck.
1: What the Buck?
0: 320-656-9453.
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6: 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In Game 2 of the National League Championship Series, a 12-pitch walk drawn by the Milwaukee Brewers' Jake Bowers was one of the spotlight moments of a series quickly tilting against the two-time defending champion Los Angeles Dodgers. Well, in Game 3 last night, Bowers needed only 11 pitches to push L.A. to the brink. Bowers' stunning two-run blast off two-time Cy Young winner Blake Snell turned a one-run deficit into a one-run lead in the seventh inning, and the Brewers win 6-2 to take a 3-0 lead. They can wrap up the series with a win in L.A. tonight. Cleveland will take on Tampa Bay in the American League Championship Series this afternoon. Craig Olson, KJ Country, 96.5 Sports.
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0: Let's set the scene here. Whoops, that's not what I want to do. Let's set the scene here, Brian Riley, because we are playing What the Buck. And this is for $50 to Outdoorica or Outdoorica.com. Nice little outdoor scene there. Here's a sound that you need to identify this morning and tell us what the buck it is. I will say it is an odd sound for this particular animal to make.
1: Okay.
0: But it is an animal you all are aware of. Good morning. Who's this?
14: Hey, it's Justin.
0: Hey, Justin. How are you doing this morning?
14: Good. How are you?
0: Good, brother. You ready to tell us what the buck this is?
14: Is it a bobcat?
0: It is not a bobcat.
1: Ah.
14: Dang.
0: Sorry, sir.
14: Thank you.
0: Thank you. Good morning. Who's this?
15: This is Heather.
0: All right, Heather. Are you ready to tell us what the buck this is?
15: Is it like a pig?
0: No, it's not a pig. It is not a pig.
15: Okay.
0: All right.
15: Thank you.
0: Whoops, sorry, Heather.
1: Come on, man.
0: That's all right. Hey, we got to move. Good morning. Who's this?
16: Cool.
0: I'm sorry, what
1: Cole.
0: Was that?
16: It's Cole.
0: Oh, all right, Cole. Are you ready to tell us what the buck this is? It's not a pig. It's not a bobcat.
16: I was going to say a wild boar.
0: No, not that.
1: Not a wild boar.
0: Do we have wild boars in the Midwest?
1: I don't know. I don't hunt. Oh, okay. I'm the wrong person to ask.
0: Cole, I'll give you a hint. You can call back.
1: Yeah, I got him.
0: I got him. All right. Here's the hint that I'm going to give everybody, though.
1: All right.
0: You hunt these. They're in the Midwest. You hunt them, and it's an odd sound for this animal to be making.
1: They're in the Midwest. Hunt them. It's an odd sound.
0: That's got to narrow it down a little bit.
1: I mean, you hunt a lot of things, though.
0: You do, but this is very specific. All right?
1: Okay.
0: What is it? 320-656-9453. 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
1: Yeah.
0: You just had to tell us, what the buck is this?
17: What the buck?
0: 320-656-9453.

0: All right, we got to find a winner in What the Buck.
1: What the Buck?
0: Because we got $50 to Audorica or Audorica.com. 320-656-9453. Good morning. Who's this?
2: Heather.
0: Heather, what the buck is this?
2: Is it a deer?
0: Heather, it is a deer.
1: Wow.
2: Oh. Okay.
0: Now, I'm not very familiar with deer, but I think that's kind of an odd sound for them to make, right?
3: Is that the sound they make in rut?
0: Maybe.
3: When they're trying to get all frisky.
0: Yeah,
3: with the
0: when I got to worry about hitting them on the road.
3: Yeah, they're just grunt style.
0: On the prowl, yeah. Looking for it.
3: Yeah, that's what they sound like.
0: Like, hey, girl, what's up?
3: To some other deer, that's attractive as hell. No question.
0: Well, nicely done, Heather. You did it this morning. You just won What the Buck.
1: What the Buck?
0: $50 to Audorica or Audorica.com.
2: Sounds great. Thank you.
0: Thank you, Heather. 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
3: Heck yeah, dude.
0: When we do the brain drain coming up right after 8 o'clock. So you got that to look forward to as well. But right now, how about this?
4: Can you make the connection on the Kelly Jordan Show?
0: I give you four words. You tell me how they are all connected. I got four for you right now. This should be an easy one today. Brown, Yale, Harvard, Ivy. Brown, Yale, Harvard, Ivy. How are they all connected?
3: Hey, I think I know.
0: Yeah, you might know this one. If you got a guess, go ahead, text it in to 320-656-9453. 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
8: For KBRRadio.com News, I'm News Director Derek Sidian. MnDOT has scheduled the demolition of the remaining Highway 210 bridge for next week, weather permitting, allowing work to progress on the southern interchange ramps. Concrete crews are getting curbs in place on the south and west legs of the Redwood Lane roundabout and working on the east leg of the Easterly roundabout. Resident engineer Jesse Miller asks drivers to be patient and slow down as crews work to finish this project before winter.
9: We got a lot of work going on, a lot of people out there, and we're kind of messing with traffic, so if everybody can just slow down, drive safe. We're trying to get it done as quickly as we can and as safely as we can. 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
11: 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Cloudy with possible showers, becoming breezy with clouds and sun this afternoon with a high of 55. Tonight, mostly cloudy with increasing wind and a bit of rain. There could be some wet snowflakes mixed in with a low of 37. That's your KJ Country 96.5 weather forecast.
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8: 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At 6 o'clock, John Waller in Pelican Rapids reports 44 degrees with a light rain and a high yesterday of 50. At 6:30, Michelle Overline of 10 Mile Lake reports 43 degrees and light rain with a high yesterday of 51. The weather almanac for the state last year was a high of 54 and a low of 46. State record temps for the state was a high of 85 in 1968 and a low of 21 in 1876.
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0: Whoops. All right, before the break, I gave you four words, and I asked you how they all connected. The words I gave you were Brown, Yale, Harvard, and Ivy. A ton of people got this one right. I apologize if I don't read your name, but Mark, you got it right. Let's see, Heather got it right, Scott, Missy, Mike, Nate, Cindy, Anita, Trucker Keys in the house.
3: Yeah.
0: Sherry, you got it right too. Ben, David, Jan, Jesse, Lori, Claire, Tyler, Kim, Brittany, Lisa.
3: All of them.
0: I think that's about all. I think that's it, right? They're all Ivy League schools.
3: Yep. Yep.
0: I didn't know there was a college named Ivy, though.
3: I didn't either. I thought you were naming the Ivy League as one of the answers.
0: Possibly? I don't know. It just gave me the word Ivy, so I don't know.
3: Well, we'll count it.
0: Either way, now you know, if you didn't know, how it is all connected on the Kelly Jordan Show. Whoops.

0: Brian, what would make you feel really good this morning, just in your heart and in your soul?
1: Giving away $1,000.
0: I had a hunch, dude. I had a hunch. Me too. I'm right there with you.
1: Let's go.
0: So could we do it, maybe?
1: I believe it.
0: 320-656-9453 is the phone number to get a hold of me and Brian here on the show. And you're only 60 seconds away from winning $1,000.
1: Think about what you could use that $1,000 for.
0: This time of year, too, you get yourself a leaf blower and a vacuum.
1: Yeah, you could, or you could save it for holiday gifts.
0: Yup.
1: Not get a leaf blower and a full-on vacuum.
0: Pretty much anything you could spend
1: money
0: on.
1: Whatever you want. Whatever you want to spend it on, you can do that.
0: It's your money. You use it how you want to. 320-656-9453. I just opened up the phone lines, so we'll take caller number 9.
1: Come on.
0: All right. Brian, you got your reading glasses on?
1: I'm reading.
0: All right.
1: Can't promise anything else.
0: We'll see. Hey, the last round you did real good.
1: Hey, let's try to do it again.
0: You did real good. 320-656-9453. That is the phone number. Call us up so you can play the brain drain for $1,000.

0: Good morning. Who's this?
1: This is Ben.
0: Ben, you're caller number 9, man.
1: Let's go. It worked.
0: Only 60 seconds and 10 questions stands between you and $1,000.
1: All right, let's do it.
0: What would you do with that money?
1: Well, I just blew a tire yesterday, so asymmetrical Subaru, I have to get 4.
0: Yeah. Oh, that's the worst, dude.
2: Yeah, it really is.
0: Well, we're glad that you're safe after blowing a tire, and let's see if we can't get you 4 brand new ones coming up next, okay?
1: All right, let's

0: say so.
1: All right, we are hoping that we can finally give away $1,000. It has been a hot minute since we were able to write out a check for $1,000. We got Ben on the phone. Ben's got a lot of gusto, man. We'll see if he can do it. Ben, you there?
2: Sure am.
1: All right, let's play. See if we can't get you some brand new feet for that Subaru.
3: All right, Ben.
2: Okay, rules, sounds good.
3: Rules are simple. You got 60 seconds to get 10 questions correct. You can pass at any time, but the moment you get one wrong or the time runs out, you win nothing, okay?
2: Sounds good.
3: All right, you ready to do this thing?
2: Yeah.
3: Ben's got a chance at $1,000. Kelly, you ready to do this thing?
4: I got 60 seconds for Ben.
3: We will start that 60-second timer after I read the first question. Here we go. How many days are in February in a non-leap year?
2: 28.
3: What do golfers shout out to warn others?
2: 4.
3: What is a quarter of 100?
2: 25.
3: What is the largest country in Africa?
2: Skip.
3: What vegetable is used to make pickles?
2: Cucumber.
3: Which sport would you perform a slam dunk?
2: Basketball.
3: How many keys are on a standard piano?
2: Skip.
3: Which country is home to the kangaroo?
2: Australia.
3: What video game character tries to rescue Princess Peach?
2: Mario.
3: What is 25 times 4?
2: 100.
3: What is the capital of Peru?
2: Skip.
3: Which fruit is yellow and curved?
2: Skip.
3: In tennis, what is the score a zero called?
2: Love.
3: What is frozen water called?
2: Ice.
1: $1,000! You better call him, tell him get the tires ready, because you're coming in, Ben.
2: Oh, they're already on there. You're reimbursing me now.
1: Heck yeah!
3: You might want to return if you get even better tires now.
1: Yeah, get some rims.
3: Right. Load up. Ben, you just won $1,000 playing the brain drain. And as you said, you got those tires now paid off, baby.
2: Yes.
1: That's awesome, man. That is so good. It feels so good to get a winner because it's been so long.
3: It has been so long.
2: I was going to ask, has anybody won yet?
1: We've had one so far in the morning. Let's go over the ones Ben passed on.
3: Okay, so let's go back to the questions again. The largest country in Africa?
1: Boy, Kenya?
3: Algeria.
1: Oh, okay.
3: That's a good pass.
2: I knew I'd get that wrong.
3: That was a very good pass. How many keys are on a standard piano?
1: Is it? No, I'm thinking 52 cards in a deck.
3: Yeah, that's right. 52.
2: That's what I was thinking, too.
1: Yeah.
3: No, 88 is the correct answer.
1: Good thing you passed on that one, too.
3: What is the capital of Peru?
1: Lengua.
3: Close. Lima.
1: Oh.
3: You were close.
2: Yep.
3: And which fruit is yellow and curved?
1: Was it banana?
3: It was banana.
1: Okay, but good thing you passed on that. Okay.
3: What else is yellow and curved?
2: I was thinking squash.
3: Oh, yeah.
1: But that's not a fruit. Is squash a vegetable?
2: That's not a fruit.
1: Yeah.
2: A vegetable.
3: Is it yellow squash? Oh, man.
1: No, look.
2: Yeah, right?
1: Everyone Ben passed on was the right one to pass on. Absolutely. Well, Ben, congratulations, my friend. You just picked up $1,000 in the brain drain.
2: Uh-huh.
1: Feels so good to use that pen to write Ben's name on this check.
3: It really does.
1: Oh, my gosh.
3: It really does.
1: All right. Let's settle down, Brian Riley.
3: Take it easy.
1: We got work to do still. We're not out of here yet. We got what's trending on the way next. McDonald's. I'm not going to do this story. I don't want to do this story.
3: I'll do that one then.
1: You'll do the McDonald's
3: one?
1: I'll
3: do the McDonald's. Literally, I swear it's every time I pull something up, you got it down.
1: I'm going to do the story about Diddy. Because this isn't good news for him.
3: Oh.
1: It's bad news for him, and it makes me feel good on the inside knowing he's getting what's coming to him. I'll do that story coming up next in What's Trending. It's on the way.
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7: 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Brooks Lee of the Minnesota Twins is one of the three finalists for the Gold Glove Award in the American League for third baseman. That will be decided on November 1st. He'll go up against Caleb Durbin of the Red Sox and Nick Lofton of the Kansas City Royals. Last night, the Milwaukee Brewers beat the LA Dodgers 6-2. They can now eliminate the Dodgers in the NLCS tonight with a win in Game 4. American League, Cleveland, and Tampa Bay resume their series as the Guardians and Rays are all tied at a game apiece. That game is in Cleveland, and it's at 12 noon first pitch today. NFL tonight, Thursday Night Football, Seahawks and Broncos in Denver. Both teams are 3-2 on the season. Seahawks are 2.5-point favorites. And the Wild hosts the St. Louis Blues tonight. Craig Olson, KJ Country, 96.5 Sports.
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12: Today's Best Country, KJ Country 96.5 weather forecast for today. We could see some off and on rain today, a high of 56. Tonight, 65% chance of rain with a low of 37. We will start the weekend tomorrow with a partly sunny sky and a high of just 49. But warming up to 62 and sunny on Saturday, 68 and partly sunny on Sunday. Headed back to work on Monday with a sunny sky and a high of 65. That's your weather on KJ Country 96.5.
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3: In the spirit of Halloween, Victor Lundin Company reminds you that a spooky story can be excellent entertainment. Maybe a thriller from Stephen King, or a true crime or mystery book.

0: go to a jazz brunch? No, I don't. I thought Sunday we could go apple picking. Are we out of money?
1: That was your laughter at 20 after. On the Kelly Jordan Show.

0: Zooped!
1: If you're talking about it,
2: I got some big news.
1: We're talking about it.
2: Turn it up.
1: Here's what's trending on the Kelly Jordan Show.
0: Now, I only do this story because P. Diddy, the report from the prison was that he fell off his top bunk and got his head cracked open that way.
3: Yeah.
0: It's not the way it happened.
3: No.
0: You want to know how it actually happened?
3: Kind of.
0: A Jamaican drug lord split his dome open for him.
3: Wow.
0: The guy's name, this is the perfect name for a drug lord too, Christopher Coke, is serving along with Diddy, but he goes by Dudas. And according to some sources, he's a real boss in Fort Dix Prison in New Jersey.
3: Really?
0: Yeah. And he don't take too kindly to Diddy.
3: I mean, understandable.
0: News reports surfaced of all the perks that Diddy was getting behind bars, like a cell phone. I don't know if you saw the video of Diddy on a cell phone.
3: I heard all the perks that he was getting. They were saying it was like luxury prison was the way he was living.
0: He's getting booze. He's getting massages. He's getting all these things. And when Dudas heard about it, a.k.a. Christopher Coke, he said, uh-uh. So Dudas went at him.
3: Yeah.
0: Ended up in solitary for 2 weeks. Diddy ended up in the hospital for a day. Diddy's reps say that they have no way of independently confirming or denying this story. But all the prisoners, man, they're singing like canaries.
3: They be speaking. Yeah. Now, is he back to, like, pop? Gen pop?
0: Is that what they call it?
3: Yeah. Because I know he was in his own little sanctuary.
0: And I don't think Dudas like that either.
3: No.

0: Well, I mean, obviously. So unless you're in solitary confinement for being a crazy person.
1: Yeah.
0: But that wasn't the case. Especially getting the massages and whatnot.
1: Yeah. Did I ever tell you about my co-host whose husband got arrested?
0: No.
1: So this is a wild story. My old co-host, when I was on the hip-hop station, her husband ended up getting arrested. And I'm not going to say what for, but it had something to do with her, okay?
0: Okay.
1: She wasn't committing the crime, right? Yeah. While he was in jail, he got a cell phone. God, you know what? I'm not going to tell this story because I shouldn't have said my old co-host. I should have said somebody I know because this could be too easily connected to all of that. My bad. What's your story, Brian Riley?
0: Well, you just left us on a cliffhanger.
1: Well,
0: I should have said
1: somebody I know. I shouldn't have.
0: It was me. That's who he's talking about.
1: Never mind. He got a cell phone and turned it into the warden, and now he's free.
0: Really?
1: No, that's not what happened at all.
0: Okay, well.
1: At all.
0: That was fun. That was fun while it lasted.
1: The real story is awesome, but I can't tell you now because I told you who it's about.
0: All right, well, tell me after this.
1: And I love her to death, so I'm not going to put her business out there.
0: All right, tell me after the show, okay. after this. Excuse me. Got it. It seems as though everybody's just collecting things nowadays. Like, collecting is becoming a new trend.
1: Yeah, you're right.
0: Rather than a hobby where people are doing it. And now McDonald's is releasing their Boo Buckets on Tuesday, which have people going crazy for collecting.
1: Dude, those remind me of childhood so much. I wanted one so bad.
0: Exactly. They came out, and this year, they are inspired by Disney villains. And there's 5 different designs. All right? So the first one is going to be an orange one with Scar from The Lion King.
1: Okay.
0: A white one with Cruella de Vil from 101 Dalmatians. A purple Boo Bucket for Ursula for The Little Mermaids.
1: Oh, okay.
0: A green bucket for Maleficent from Sleeping Beauty, and a red bucket for Jafar from Aladdin.
1: Okay.
0: Now, what's really cool is
1: those are good, man.
0: Those are really good. And they all look pretty cool. McDonald's did a little bit of a tease on Instagram to show them all off. Each bucket does come with your choice of Happy Meal, whatever one you want in there, a sheet of stickers inspired by the villains as well, and then, of course, you get one of those collector buckets that you get to use going trick-or-treating on Halloween.
1: Back in the day, wasn't that a Happy Meal that came in the collector's bucket?
0: Well, that's what this is. It's a Happy
1: Meal. Oh, instead of Happy Meal.
0: Yeah,
1: okay.
0: Your Happy Meal of choice.
1: My bad.
0: Is what you get. So these new things, you can get them. And of course, if you want to start collecting, probably get them and then sell them online. You can get it starting on Tuesday.
1: I don't think I had one Happy Meal in my entire childhood.
0: You should have one now as an adult. See how it changes your
1: enough?
0: Mood.
1: Hey, enough.
0: Well, get two of them. Maybe you get 2 Boo Buckets with
1: it. Give them to my old kids.
0: That's all right. Dude, just collect them. Everybody's collecting nowadays. Okay.
1: You know what I want to start collecting? Is classic radios. You know when you go into an antique shop, they got the old radios sitting on the shelf all the time? I think it'd be cool to have a bunch of those just displayed.
0: 100%.
1: Maybe not. I don't know. Probably too expensive.
0: Dude, do what you want to do, dog.
1: No, man. No.
0: Okay.
1: Hey.
0: Fill it in.
1: Coming up next, you know, Iceland was always known as the country without this certain thing and the only country without this certain thing, but now they're starting to pop up. That's what I have coming up for you, and maybe it's just me when I bring something to the show that maybe only I find interesting. We also got the small town salute on the way and a look at your local news. We ain't done yet. So just keep your radio on for a few more minutes. We need you.

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1: It's time now for the Small Town Salute.
2: We want to say good morning to everybody listening in Dalbo, Minnesota, population 794. Dalbo is home to the Dusty Eagle Bar and Grill, who got its name because back in 1915, Al Henschel shot an eagle, had it stuffed, then the eagle sat on a shelf in the pool hall collecting dust. Thus, the pool hall received the name, the Dusty Eagle Bar and Grill. It's actually the second oldest establishment in Dalbo, next to Salem Lutheran Church, which was founded back in 1876. A lot of history in a town that covers 0.8 square miles, and that's why Dalbo, Minnesota, you get today's Small Town Salute.
1: That was your Small Town Salute on the Kelly Jordan Show.
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0: Good morning, I'm Chloe Wadd with a market update here on the Red River Farm Network. December corn continues to move in a sideways and narrow range pattern as it has in the past four trading days. After corn harvest gained 10 percentage points last week to just 33% harvested, another short harvest delay will occur over the next few days. Showers and storms are moving north through the Dakotas and will move northeast into the Wisconsin with widespread rain. Soybean and soybean oil futures begin the day weaker, while soybean meal is modestly higher in quiet trade. After hearing rumors on Tuesday that China may have bought 8 to 10 cargoes of U.S. beans, the USDA released a sale of 17.3 million bushels of soybeans to China on Wednesday that seemed to disappoint the trade and harvest activity, and hedging overshadowed the bullish result of that. Let's move over to wheat. Wheat futures are trading higher for the second straight day. Strength is coming from the falling U.S. dollar, which hit an 18-month high Wednesday, and from strength in the EU futures market. Another supportive factor is wheat lagging planting space, with winter wheat just 51% planted as of Sunday and 7 percentage points slower than average. Let's take a look at numbers. December Minneapolis wheat up a cent, 691. December KC up 4.5, 720. December corn down 3/4, 480. And May corn down 3/4 as well, 501. November soy down 5.5, 1272. 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
2: We got maybe it's just me on the way next when I bring something to the show that maybe only I find interesting. Iceland used to be the only country that they assumed that none of these existed. Well, now these exist there, and they think there's a reason why. What could it possibly be? Well, we're going to find out next. Coming up in Maybe It's Just Me, when I bring something to the show that is possible only I find interesting. It's on the way next.

0: Iceland used to be the only one with none of this.
1: Sometimes Kelly finds things interesting that no one else does. We mean absolutely no one. It's time for Maybe It's Just Me.
0: Did you know that Iceland, I think I did actually did this in Maybe It's Just Me before, that Iceland was the only country on Earth that had zero mosquitoes? Because it just wasn't warm long enough for mosquitoes to live there.
2: Well, what's the old saying? Iceland is actually green and Greenland's actually full of ice type
0: of
2: thing?
0: Yes.
2: Okay.
0: Yep. So, but Iceland still is cold. You know,
2: right.
0: It's still up there. There's actually this girl that I was watching. I was watching her YouTube channel. And she lived in like Svalbard, Iceland or something like that.
2: Sounds like you nailed it.
0: And she would do these videos and like when it would be, you know, nighttime, 24 hours a day.
2: Yeah.
0: It was crazy because the way she would do the videos, it looked charming. And I was like, man, if I was actually living there, I would probably be suicidal.
2: Miserable.
0: Yeah.
2: Have you seen that? There's another guy, I don't know where he lives, somewhere where it's ice cold. And he like, all of his food is outside completely frozen and he's got to cook all of it in the freezing. His refrigerator is literally an ice cube with a hole in it. And I'm like, and he's just like, oh, I love this thing. I'm like, no, you don't. There's no, like, I love ice fishing.
0: For some people though, Brian.
2: Oof. And as a guy who loves to be outside for ice fishing.
0: Yes, you do.
2: Ain't no chance you're going to catch me doing that.
0: That's for Svalbard, that woman who lives there. I'm like, I think the same thing. I'm like, I'm not minding the cold like I used to, but that would just be.
2: No, I'm out on that.
0: 100% and they're out there like in their pajamas drinking coffee on a snow-packed porch. And I'm like, that's gotta suck.
2: Can't be good.
0: Well, I bring this up for a reason, Brian Riley.
2: All right.
0: Iceland was long considered the only inhabited country on Earth without mosquitoes, but they have recently found three living mosquitoes. It's been officially confirmed on Iceland, or in Iceland, or however you want to say it.
2: On Iceland.
0: Now, scientists don't know how they got there, like, to begin with, but they're saying because we're kind of in a warming trend right now, that Iceland now has mosquitoes for the first time ever. They got three of them.
2: They kill them?
0: I'll tell you just a couple up. Quick slaps, you're done.
2: Why are we researching them? Everyone knows in the entire world, mosquitoes are the worst.
0: Well, they feed bats, though.
2: What, three mosquitoes are going to feed the entire population?
0: That's what I would do. I'd let a bat loose on the island. Just get them three mosquitoes.
2: Yeah, now you're infested with bats
0: everywhere. Now you got bats everywhere.
2: Yeah, just kill the three.
0: I'm guessing the cold weather would kill the bats off, though.
2: I don't know how bad. And is there caves in Iceland?
0: I don't know. I'm not familiar with its lands.
2: Oxfard. Got it.
0: Svalbard.
2: Svalbard.
0: Yeah.
2: That sounds like a Viking name if I've ever heard of it.
0: It's kind of cool. That travel guy that you and I like went to Svalbard.
2: The guy from town here?
0: No. Not that guy. The guy with the English accent.
2: Oh, Simon Wilson.
0: Simon, yeah. And it was just, it's crazy to see. 24 hours of darkness would be the weirdest thing. Day after day after day. And then 24 hours of light would be.
2: I was going to say, which one do you think would be worse?
0: The dark.
2: 24 hours of dark?
0: Dude, no vitamin D for weeks.
2: Just pop a couple of pills and.
0: It ain't the same.
2: Hope for the best.
0: Your body needs that vitamin D.
2: Get this tanning bed going.
0: Anyway, so if you plan to go to Iceland and live there because you thought, I'm coming from the most mosquito-infested land to the least. Well, they got three there, and I don't know what their breeding habits are for mosquitoes, so they maybe have more by now.
2: Well, I know that, like, mosquitoes breed in, like, puddles.
0: Yes.
2: So when it warms up in Iceland.
0: That's where their larvae is.
2: Yeah. I don't understand the research. Just kill the three.
0: Yeah.
2: Iceland should not be a place that has that terrible,
0: they don't
2: terrible
0: know how
2: bug.
0: Good they had it. They do not know how good they had it. Although, I will say, this summer seemed very mild for mosquitoes. I think maybe I had two bites all summer.
2: Could
0: have been the drought.
2: Might have been the drought. Not enough larvae lying in the water.
0: Either way, Iceland, if you need any tips on mosquitoes, you got the right people right here. A couple of experts.
2: Yeah.
0: And I'm sorry about your luck.
2: Yeah, you only got three. Take them out.
0: That's when this story was. By the time this sentence is over,
2: they doubled up. They got six.
0: They may be.
2: It's an infestation. They almost have 12. Watch out.
0: I don't know, brother, but I do know that time is over for Iceland, and it's a bummer. And maybe you didn't find this one interesting. I actually really did find it interesting. That's the whole reason I brought it to you. If you didn't like it, sorry. Maybe it's just me.
1: 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Missing you in the morning. 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
3: 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MnDOT has scheduled the demolition of the remaining Highway 210 bridge for next week, weather permitting, allowing work to progress on the southern interchange ramps. Concrete crews are getting curbs in place on the south and west legs of the Redwood Lane roundabout and working on the east leg of the Easterly roundabout. Resident engineer Jesse Miller asks drivers to be patient and slow down as crews work to finish this project before winter.
4: We got a lot of work going on, a lot of people out there, and we're kind of messing with traffic. 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And
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6: Today's Best Country, KJ Country 96.5 weather forecast for today. We could see some off and on rain today, a high of 56. Tonight, 65% chance of rain with a low of 37. We will start the weekend tomorrow with a partly sunny sky and a high of just 49. But warming up to 62 and sunny on Saturday, 68 and partly sunny on Sunday. Headed back to work on Monday with a sunny sky and a high of 65. That's your weather on KJ Country 96.5.
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3: 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At 6 o'clock, John Waller in Pelican Rapids reports 44 degrees with a light rain and a high yesterday of 50. At 6:30, Michelle Overline of 10 Mile Lake reports 43 degrees and light rain with a high yesterday of 51. The weather almanac for this date last year was a high of 54 and a low of 46. State record temps for this date was a high of 85 in 1968 and a low of 21 in 1876.
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0: Brian Riley, I don't think you'll ever go bald because you have the thickest hair I've ever seen in my life.
1: It's pretty thick.
0: But if you were to go bald, would you just do it gracefully?
1: I'd probably just shave it really short.
0: Yeah, right down to the nub.
1: Maybe try to fade the side or the skullet.
0: What is that?
1: It's you're bald on top and then a mullet around the edges. It's styled.
0: The old Hulk Hogan, huh?
1: Oh, man, I would crush a skullet.
0: Well, some people will go to extreme measures to keep their hair, including cloning it.
1: Really?
0: Yeah, they're calling this hair banking. Here's how it works. A single hair follicle has maybe 100 to 100... A single hair follicle, maybe 100 to 120, are collected from a patient.
1: Got it.
0: Stored through cryopreservation to freeze time on the stem cells that are in the hair, okay?
1: Okay.
0: So they're taking your own hair when you get it cut. They're saving it. And then cells are then multiplied in hair cloning process. And if it's successful, they're ready to be injected back into the scalp when the patient needs them.
1: What?
0: So, essentially, they take your hair follicles now.
1: Yep.
0: And then down the road, when you go bald, they have cloned your hair, so they inject it back in your dome, and now you got your own hair back in.
1: I don't trust it.
0: Now, there's a few roadblocks. For one, the cloning process has not been approved by the FDA yet.
1: Okay.
0: It's also only kind of effective right now.
1: Right.
0: It takes a lot of time. And if it doesn't work, it is incredibly expensive and painful.
1: That makes sense.
0: So, is it worth? Just go bald, man.
1: Or just go to Turkey and pay the half price for getting your hair transplants.
0: Yeah. Now, I hate to say it, but if I could afford it, I'd probably get implants where my hair is just kind of thinning on top. Just get a couple extra follicles put back in.
1: You can't tell with that sweet vanilla ice flat top you got. You can't even tell, dude.
0: Yeah, maybe I don't want that hairdo anymore, though.
1: Yeah, but it

0: homegrown in the Midwest.
1: This is how I start my day.
2: Wake up. They get me up every morning.
0: Wake up. The Kelly Jordan Show.

0: talking about it?
1: I got some big news.
2: We're talking about it.
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4: All right, Brian, I want to get your take on this list, and anybody can text in too, 320-656-9453. I'm going to play you the top five, okay, because I came out with a list of 20, and obviously we don't have time to do all 20 songs. Mm-hmm. But I want you to tell me what song you think is missing from the top five. Are you ready?
5: Okay.
4: Now, this is voted on brobible.com, so it's the internet. You take it for what it's worth.
5: Sure.
4: Number five on the list, top Halloween songs of all time. No, that's not. I went backwards there. This is the.
6: Okay.
4: This is number five. Number five on the list.
6: Is this a Halloween song?
4: I guess.
6: Because it says werewolves, I'm guessing.
4: Yeah.
6: I like the song. It's a great song.
4: And of course, Kid Rock sampled this for All Summer Long.
6: Yes, he did.
4: And we all know how that turned out for him. So that's good. That's number five on the list of top Halloween songs of all time.
6: Interesting first choice.
4: You ready for number four?
6: Yep.
4: This one, you'll know this one right away. I always feel like somebody's watching me. And I have no privacy. Had Michael Jackson not sung the chorus on this song, we would never have heard it ever again.
6: I don't know. The melody's kind of funky, though.
4: Yeah, but it's kind of a terrible song.
6: I will say, I thought it was a Michael Jackson song for the longest
4: time. Everybody did. When I was a kid and that song came out, the only reason we liked it is because Michael Jackson's on the chorus. And fun fact for you, the reason why he was on the chorus is because Rockwell, the guy who did the song, was the son of Berry Gordy.
6: Right, yep.
4: And so Berry Gordy, and obviously Michael Jackson and Rockwell actually were friends when they were growing up, and he's not even credited on the song. Because even Michael Jackson, this song is trash. Don't put my name on this thing.
6: That's fair. That's also a very fair thing to do.
4: But he gave Rockwell a hit, so hopefully Rockwell gets a nice little check every Halloween season. All right, number three on the list.
7: I put a spell on you.
4: It's a good one. This is by Screamin' Jay Hawkins.
6: Because I like this. This song is Halloween.
4: Yes.
6: This song 100% in on the list. I don't disagree with this one at all.
4: I almost feel like that should be number one. Like it, cause it's
6: really?
4: Actually, here's why. It's actually kind of a good song.
6: Okay.
4: And it's about Halloween. But moving on. Now, I'm not even familiar with this song at all. Number two on the list.
8: Psycho Killer.
4: You know this one?
6: Yeah.
4: Okay, it's the Talking Heads, Psycho Killer.
6: I know the song. I'm not a fan of it. I know the song.
4: Okay.
6: I don't know, like, what classifies as a Halloween song? Just anything that sounds dark and ominous?
4: I guess. I mean, that song is called Psycho Killer, so I'm guessing that. Put it, you know.
6: I wonder if they just Googled creepy names of songs and were like, these are it.
4: It could be. I mean, people voted on this, so I don't know. But here, I'm going to play you the number one song, according to them, the number one Halloween song of all time. Are you ready?
6: Yep.
4: This is what they voted on.
9: Surprise.
10: He did the mash.
9: He did the monster mash.
4: It's a good one.
6: I don't disagree with it. I mean, I think it's definitely the Halloween song of Halloween songs.
4: Okay.
6: I am shocked, though. That Thriller didn't make
4: the
6: list.
4: Yes, dude. Now, Thriller was number six on the list.
6: I don't know how.
4: You mean to tell me that Thriller isn't more of a Halloween song than whatever Psycho Killer by the Talking Heads?
6: Yeah, I don't know if I can agree. Like, if you're at a Halloween party and you're wearing a costume, you're jacked up because the song is on, you know?
4: Yeah. Now, we talked about
11: the foulest engine in the air.
4: Vincent Price, who did this part of the song, only got paid $20,000 for his thing on this song. He wrote it on the way to the recording. They wanted someone else to do it. Vincent Price was available. They got him to go do it. He got paid $20,000 flat fee. Never saw another penny for one of the biggest songs of all time. And without him on the song, it would not have been the same song. I'm sorry.
6: Oh, I believe that. It's got that eerie, ominous vibe to it.
4: That laugh at Dan.
6: Oh, yeah. I mean, that's Halloween.
4: Yeah. That should have been top three in my humble opinion. But what do I know? I don't ever go on Bro Bible because I ain't a bro.
6: No.
4: You know what I'm saying?
6: Fair enough. So, I understand.
4: There you go.
6: Now, what would you say is your favorite Tom Cruise movie of all time?
4: Oh, it's too hard to narrow it down.
6: What would you say is close?
4: Probably Top Gun Maverick, maybe.
6: Top Gun Maverick. Where do you stand on Days of Thunder?
4: I saw it in the theater twice. Love it.
6: Love it. Well, I don't know if you knew this, but Days of Thunder 2 is in the works. It's supposed to be coming out here summer of 2028.
4: Now, I heard that, but I didn't.
6: Now, here's the thing about Days of Thunder 2 that is right up Tom Cruise's alley. He doesn't want to have stunt people do his stunts for him.
4: Of course not.
6: He said, quote, I want to compete in an actual race for the movie. He's already asked NASCAR CEO Steve O'Donnell, who says, quote, I was shocked. I'm not sure that's going to happen, but he wants to make it as authentic as he can be.
4: Pretty dang cool, if you ask me.
6: Dude, I think he could do it.
4: So do I.
6: I mean, you think about all the crazy stunts Tom Cruise has done, right?
4: Yes.
6: In the last Mission Impossible movie, he rode a motorcycle off a mountainside.
4: Yeah.
6: He held on to an airplane at one point in his life. Mm-hmm. He has done almost every stunt in any crazy movie that he's ever done.
4: Yeah. And he's a small guy. Normally, race car drivers are smaller guys.
6: Right.
4: Aren't they?
6: And but the
4: he's
6: thing
4: got
6: is,
4: the stature.
6: He does. And he is just an adrenaline junkie. Now, whether Tom gets to race or not, it sounds like he's working with hand in hand with NASCAR. As the CEO of NASCAR, O'Donnell says, quote, Tom's message to us was, I'm going to be putting you in front of an entirely new audience, and you need to be ready.
4: Oh, dang.
6: Which is the most Tom Cruise quote of all time. As pretty any cool. movie he's on, he is absolutely gassed about. Tom Cruise also going to be having Anne Hathaway as a co-star in Days of Thunder 2.
4: Okay.
6: Which, again, going to be hitting theaters summer of 2028. And who knows? I think Tom Cruise is going to be actually driving in this one.
4: Super cool, man.
6: There's no way he's going to be denied this action. No chance.
4: I love it.
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0: Today's Best Country, KJ Country 96.5 weather forecast for today. We could see some off and on rain today, a high of 56. Tonight, 65% chance of rain with a low of 37. We will start the weekend tomorrow with a partly sunny sky and a high of just 49, but warming up to 62 and sunny on Saturday, 68 and partly sunny on Sunday, headed back to work on Monday with a sunny sky and a high of 65. That's your weather on KJ Country 96.5.
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0: Now, I didn't know this, Brian Riley. Apparently, a lot of people travel over the Halloween weekend.
1: Well, I mean, especially now that it's on a Saturday this year. I get it.
0: A lot of people. And I'm excited it's on a Saturday. Yeah. We don't even have any plans, but I'm just excited it's on a Saturday.
1: Right.
0: But the TSA is warning that they have to confiscate things every single year from people who try and travel on Halloween.
1: Really?
0: So, yeah, they say that you can wear your costume within reason. Like, if it's, you know, if it's encroaching on somebody else, or if you look just super creepy, like, just use some common sense.
1: Yeah, don't go in there looking like a serial killer. Right. That's not going to help your cause.
0: Right, exactly. Keep it, you know, make sure that other customers are passengers.
1: There you go.
0: Can be comfortable.
1: Right.
0: Was the word that I was looking for. You can bring makeup, just like normal makeup, that women can bring on planes.
1: Okay.
0: Nothing more excessive than that. Like, you have to follow the rules of the TSA still. But here's where they run into problems. Do not bring weapon-like accessories. Doesn't matter if it's a fake knife, you know, if your dress is a Grim Reaper, don't be bringing a sickle on with you.
1: Jeez.
0: Anything like that. Brooms, pitchforks, lightsabers, swords, prop knives. I already said that one. They're saying, like, we have to take those. We cannot let you on a plane with those types. You would think that would be common sense, wouldn't you?
1: Yeah, you're just going to be a ninja without a sword. Like, look.
0: We'll still know what you are.
1: We know what you are when you have your face covered up like that.
0: It's so funny you bring up ninja. Because I was reading this thing that when I was a kid, that was the most popular Halloween costume was ninja.
1: I wanted to be a ninja so bad.
0: I remember being obsessed with ninjas.
1: Same.
0: When I was a kid.
1: Same, dude. I remember, like, my dad had a day off of work for whatever reason.
0: Yeah.
1: And he turned me into a ninja with a bunch of towels. So, like, we just wrapped myself up in towels and used pins to pin it down.
0: Nice.
1: The trashiest looking ninja of all
0: time.
1: Nice
0: and warm, though.
1: But I tell you what, I was fighting crime, dude, man.
0: We used to take, this is so dangerous, we used to take soap can lids, you know, that they were cut off.
1: Yeah.
0: And we would turn them into Chinese stars.
1: That is dangerous.
0: I'm lucky to have my eyesight at this point. I'm lucky I didn't catch one in the eye.
1: Sounds like an episode of South Park.
0: It does.
1: It really does.
0: Yeah, one day I'll tell you about the homemade gun we made.
1: Oh, I bet it was great.

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6: 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I'm Jamie Dickerman with a market update on the Red River Farm Network. 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AgMarket.net market analyst Tyler Schau said the grain markets have struggled to find direction following last week's USDA reports.
7: Just really nothing to bust us out of that range that we've been ever since. You can maybe say soybeans seeing a little bit of pressure here this morning. No great news out on that that I can really point to. China did come in and buy its first U.S. soybeans. We got the confirmation yesterday. That was our first purchase since September 24th, the China summit. But the bottom line is right now we need to see more exports. We really need to see more flash exports on corn as well. That's lagging far behind where demand was last year at this time.
6: Looking at livestock cattle futures trading higher, strong cash feeder cattle sales across the northern plains helping support that market.
7: Yeah, cattle are trading higher. Cash markets, especially for feeder cattle, have been pretty robust, especially in the northern plains. Starting to see some pretty good sales with some good volume. That's helping that feeder cattle index, driving that a little bit higher. I could argue those same thing, that I talked about on corn, just kind of seeing some consolidation of the big move up Friday. With corn being down considerably, we saw feeder cattle react very well to that. It struggled as it's got up to the 200-day moving average in your November and January contract. So there again, probably going to need some type of bullish catalyst to get over some of those technical levels.
6: AgMarket.net market analyst Tyler Schau. 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
1: Who is the biggest germaphobe you know?
2: So my daughter, she makes me take plastic silverware in my purse because she will not eat off of silverware at a restaurant. And she asked them for plastic silverware because I kind of like looked at her like, really? Like it gets washed. And she's like, no, I'm not eating off of it. Too many people have eaten off of it. So I always, if there's plastic silverware anywhere, I always keep an extra set, you know, or two in the car just for her in case we do stop somewhere and eat and they have real silverware. So she's not asking for plastic silverware.
3: My daughter. Oh, bad. This girl will wash her hands at least. I had to get her expensive lotion because she washes her hands probably 25 times a day. And she doesn't just wash them like the 30 seconds, which is fine. She'll wash them for like 5 minutes straight. And she won't touch the trash can. So if there's trash, who do you think has to throw it away? Me. Because she won't touch the lid to the trash can. It's bad.
0: That was your morning survey.

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1: We want to say good morning to everybody listening in Dalbo, Minnesota, population 794. Dalbo is home to the Dusty Eagle Bar and Grill, who got its name because back in 1915, Al Henschel shot an eagle, had it stuffed, then the eagle sat on a shelf in the pool hall collecting dust. Thus, the pool hall received the name, the Dusty Eagle Bar and Grill. It's actually the second oldest establishment in Dalbo, next to Salem Lutheran Church, which was founded back in 1876. A lot of history in a town that covers 0.8 square miles, and that's why Dalbo, Minnesota, you get today's Small Town Salute.
0: That was your Small Town Salute on the Kelly Jordan Show.
2: 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We could see some off and on rain today, a high of 56. Tonight, 65% chance of rain with a low of 37. We will start the weekend tomorrow with a partly sunny sky and a high of just 49. But warming up to 62 and sunny on Saturday, 68 and partly sunny on Sunday. Headed back to work on Monday with a sunny sky and a high of 65. That's your weather on KJ Country 96.5.
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0: Today's Best Country, KJ Country 96.5. John Party with Boots Off. Well, no, that wasn't John Party. Take that back. That was Good Damn by Brantley Gilbert. Well, it's 10:13 on a Thursday. Good morning. You know what? Today is officially National Grouch Day, which might explain why everybody looks like they've been stepping on Legos barefoot. You know, I don't consider myself to be a grouch. I really have a low tolerance for that, especially before my second cup of coffee in the morning. But I got a question for you. What's one thing that instantly puts you in a bad mood? People who don't use turn signals, maybe leave an empty coffee pot sitting in the coffee machine. Or, I don't know, you ever just see somebody and go, boy, they look like they got a case of the Mondays and it's Thursday? Let me know. Text the KJ Country text line 218-332-0965. What puts you in a bad mood? I'm going to try to put you in a good mood. I got lots to talk about today, lots to get through. It looks like Alan Jackson opened his museum in downtown Nashville. We'll talk about that. Ella Langley, Megan Maroney's got some weird house rules while she's on tour. And Luke Bryan helping celebrate Rhett Atkins' Grand Ole Opry induction. We'll talk about all that and maybe some weirdness coming up. Coming up after the break, I got Bailey Zimmerman for you. KJ Country, 96.5. Happy Thirsty Thursday.
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Today's Best Country, KJ Country 96.5. That was She Don't Know She's Beautiful. She's beautiful. Boy, my mouth is just fumbling today. Sammy Kershaw. 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

0: Today's Best Country, KJ Country 96.5. That was a rumor by Lee Bryce. I'm Zach Daniels, 1028. Finally got my head on right, I think. I'll be honest with you. I woke up this morning and I was feeling good and I started looking around for my glasses. And I had this almost had the same problem today as I had yesterday where it's like I lost my glasses and I didn't lose them. I literally was just tired and set them in slightly different place. So I was like, all right, off to a weird start. Today, doing better. Get a little coffee in me, and I think we'll make it through the day. I got a few different weird stories I wanted to share with you. And I want to preface that with why I like weird stories, why I like the strange and bizarre. I gotta share a little bit about myself with you. You know, I come from kind of a long line of strange individuals. My family is cut from a different kind of cloth, if I'm speaking lightly. You know, my mom, kind of a gypsy. She was a free spirit from the 60s and kind of took that literally for her whole life. My father, Vietnam vet, disabled, and, well, RIP, he's not with us anymore. But, yeah, he had a hard go at things after Vietnam. And then came me. Just a strange guy. My mom, she married another individual, and he was... Well, he was a carny and kind of a biker mentality, another free spirit. He was a wild one. And yeah, that just kind of started things off. I got into video games at a young age because of my older brother, who was a diehard music fan, and video games and movies, which for some strange reason, that's what stuck. I got art from my stepfather. Thank God every day that he stuck a pencil in my hand. And then my brother put a video game controller and a remote in my hand. And I kind of got my free spirit and wildness from my mom. But the weirdness that seems to be attracted to my life, it ceases to amaze me. You know, as an adult, I've been a musician. I've worked in healthcare. I own an arcade now. I've been a tattoo artist. I've kind of been around the gambit. I've rolled myself in some dirt and caused quite a bit of ruckus in my time, but it makes for great stories, you know, where you kind of hear a story and you go, yep, it's too weird to not be true, because you can't make some stuff up. And it's a lot like some of these stories that I read, and I like to share that stuff with you. That being said, we'll get into some strangeness a little bit later, but I want to ask you, what's your favorite Halloween costume? Tell me about it. Text the KJ Country text line. What's your favorite Halloween costume? 3320965. What are you going to wear this year? Morgan Wallen coming up for you.
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best country, KJ Country, 96.5. That was Morgan Wallen and Posties. I ain't coming back. I'm Zach Daniels. It's currently 46. Here's Carry On by Kenny Chesney. 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

0: Today's Best Country, KJ Country 96.5, Parker McCullen's Burn It Down, 1046, Thirsty Thursday, and we got some weird weather today. Well, not weird, but you know it's coming. 55 is a high today, rainy and drizzly this morning, but should be breezy this afternoon with some passing showers. Tonight, mostly cloudy with increasing wind and a bit of rain, and there might be some, yes, I'm going to say it, wet snowflakes. Low of 37, and then for Friday, we're looking at a high of 48. But as we get into the weekend, we might see some lower to mid-60s. I've got our news director, Derek City, from the KBRF newsroom in here. How you doing today, Derek? A little tired, I see.
1: I'm very tired.
0: Yeah, long night of sports.
1: Yep, those long-distance ones could be quite a night.
0: Oh, boy. Oof-ta. But the game went well?
1: The live stream went pretty well.
0: Yeah? How was the game itself, like the playing?
1: It was not a great game to watch. The Otters have like 10 people out on injury.
0: Oh no.
1: 6 of them are linebackers. So it was a tough game to watch.
0: Boy, oh boy. That sounds like I think our Timberwolves are dealing with similar issues.
1: But the good news is it wasn't a section game. And it gives the players more time to heal.
0: A little bit of time to heal up, yeah. Well, that's good. You know who else is healing up, Derek? Diddy. Sean Diddy Combs. I was going to save it, but you're talking about injuries, and it's just like, wow, I better mention that Diddy was hospitalized after a prison brawl by a Jamaican drug lord, nonetheless. And why, might you ask, Derek?
1: Why?
0: Because, so somebody had reported that he was living a lavish life in prison, right?
1: Yep.
0: And, well, he got raided, and so did some other inmates, including one who is serving 23 years, a 23-year prison sentence. So, yeah, he got beat up on a break where he got let out of his solitary confinement cell. And apparently, it could still happen, even in solitary. You can get the boots put to you. So, Diddy is injured in prison. What's happening in the news?
1: Well, Zach, a quick stop for an ice cream cone turned into a life-saving moment for an Otter County highway maintenance worker. At its meeting on Tuesday, the Otter County Board of Commissioners recognized Jeff Ratz for helping a choking person at a local convenience store while on his break. The county says that on September 2nd, Ratz was finishing his workday hauling shoulder mix, the gravel used to build up the edges of roads, when he decided to take his break at a local convenience store and get an ice cream cone. While he waited in line, Ratz noticed a person choking. He stepped in and performed the Heimlich maneuver. Ratz removed a piece of chicken from the person's windpipe. His quick actions most likely saved the person's life. Highway Maintenance Superintendent Colby Palmersheim said, quote, "His actions demonstrate that being a highway department employee is about more than maintaining roads and equipment. It's about looking out for others and making a positive difference where the opportunity arises," end quote. At the October 13th meeting, commissioners thanked Ratz for his quick thinking and fast response and presented him with a commendation plaque. For KBRFradio.com News, I'm Derek Sidian. Get more news at KBRFradio.com. 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
2: Good morning. I'm Chloe Wadd with a market update here on the Red River Farm Network. Corn Belt marketing consultant Sam Hudson says producers are navigating changing basis levels and limited opportunities for profitable grain sales.
3: Really not a heck of a lot. You know, we've been bludgeoned by the USDA twice in the, last, few weeks here. And, from a pricing standpoint, producers aren't real excited about doing any of that here. Just as you get into the gut slot of harvest, we are seeing some rain sweep across the Corn Belt again, as we've seen, several times here over the last month or so. That's going to put a slowdown to soybean harvest, but there was a big push ahead of that to try to get done. We're seeing that reflected in some of the basis bids and spreads out there on the front end as those beans get delivered. And it seems like farmers have been a lot more apt to use that crop for cash flow as opposed to corn as we get into some of these fields and find that some of that is going to be a little disappointing compared to expectations. Now, we've got to live with USDA's yield here for the next month or so. I think that provides a pretty choppy pathway here while we continue to look at geopolitics in the background.
2: In the livestock markets, Hudson says demand is holding steady, although broader economic concerns remain a factor.
3: Not really. You know, we continue to see, underpinning of the feeder cattle market. Part of that is because of the weakness, we've seen in this feed sector here over the past couple of weeks. So a little bit of a readjustment there. And cash prices, seem to be somewhat well supported. You know, demand's still there, but it's always a double-edged sword here when you got some of the political and economical, concerns going on.
2: Dow Jones up 521 points, 52,143. Crude oil up 244, 97.53. 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

0: Today's Best Country, KJ Country, 96.5. Good tune. That was Scotty McCreery's Damn Straight. It's 11:12 on a Thursday, and the forecast today, 55 as a high. Going to be drizzly. That was weird. I tried to say rainy and drizzly. All right, you know what I'm saying. Tonight, 37 as a low, and that continued possible showers into maybe what might be some wet snowflakes. 48 as a high and breezy tomorrow, and then lower to mid-60s for the weekend. Now, what's happening locally? There's a few things going on this weekend. Tomorrow is Friday, and it looks like Downtown Fergus Falls Mystery Tour. They're meeting. That's 5:30 in the afternoon. Meeting at the historic River Inn. Talk about some unusual stories, local scandals, historic mysteries, and some colorful characters of Fergus Falls' past. There's bingo at the VFW. And Saturday, the Battle Lake Farmers Market. Yeah, I like the farmers markets. Jack Lantern Jubilee, that's looks like that's Saturday as well in Battle Lake. And locally, right here in Fergus, Music Makers, Otter Cove Children's Museum. They got music, singing, instruments, and it's movement designed primarily for young kids. So. And then live music going to be happening. Looks like Sidewinder is going to be at the arcade, 7 p.m. in Fergus. And Sparrowhawk in Fergus Falls as well. Live performance at Sparrowhawk, I should say. That's at 220 West Lincoln Avenue. Artist and start times really weren't confirmed, but... Yeah, a lot of different things happening locally. I think Evansville's got some fall festival stuff going on Sunday as well. But I want to get into some weirdness. Let's talk about it. Oh, man. Leave it to Florida, what I like to call Floridian weirdness. A man facing criminal charges. Excuse me. After a lewd attack on a Walmart employee. 31-year-old working from behind the pet aisle. And the footage of the incident revealed stains on her clothes and a wet spot on the floor. A man trying to, just be wrong. Yeah, weird. Some strangeness. German police confiscated a robot. Now, this is what I call strange. It's a pervy robot. Yep, tried to grope a gal. 4-foot-tall robot dressed in a tank top, sweatpants, gold chain, and a fake mustache. Should have known to stay away from it to begin with, if it looked like that. Two guys are currently under investigation for possibly programming or remotely controlling this robot. Some weirdness there. And live grenades at an auction, a sales shop. Sales shopping discovered in Austin, Texas. During a bargain deal, a man was purchasing some boxes, sorting through them, and found what appeared to be World War II-era grenades. Well, it turns out these 80-year-old explosives were live. So the police were called in, and they seized them, removed the grenades, and without an incident. So kind of an interesting thing I wanted to share. Coming up after the break, I've got Florida-Georgia line for you. Today's Best Country, KJ Country 96.5. Happy Thursday.
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0: There's one last race to catch at I-94 EMR Speedway in Fergus Falls. It's the Scott Egfer Memorial Gopher State Showdown. The best drivers in the Midwest are battling it out for Wasota National Points and Dirt Track Glory. One epic weekend of racing presented to you by Executive Sanitation. So grab your friends, bring your boys, and don't miss the grand finale on through Saturday at I-94 EMR Speedway. The Daytona of Dirt.
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Morgan Wallen's Been By Now. I'm Zach Daniels, 11:32 on a thirsty Thursday. Currently 46 with a high of 55. Now, I came across a study today about marriage deserts. Now, if you don't know what that is, it's neighborhoods like Detroit, Milwaukee, and Cleveland where fewer than 15% of households are headed by married couples. Now, me being the curious, weird person that I am, I went to ChatGPT and I did a little investigating, a little fact-finding cross-references. Well, it turns out those cities also have crime rates well above the national average, and other research found a connection between family instability and crime, but, you know, accountability for

0: accounting for poverty and income. Now, before the angry text and everything, I'm not saying that being single causes crime. Heck, I know married couples that probably need a referee, but just comparing citywide crime numbers was just kind of interesting to me. But it does raise an interesting question about family stability and safer communities. Now, can I officially say I told you so? No, not quite, but I think it does earn a, that's kind of interesting, if you know what I mean. Now, speaking of crime and keeping neighborhoods safe, apparently Florida has a delivery pizza that can require some police backup sometimes. In Bradenton, Florida, a pizza delivery driver showed up at a customer's house and discovered an 8-foot alligator underneath a car right near the front door. Police arrived and basically said, you take it. So the other officer, the delivery pizza, where wildlife officials are claimed to deal with the gator. Nobody is hurt or anything, but it's just kind of a funny little story. KJ Country 96.5, I got Shaboozy coming up for you.
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Country 96.5, Luke Combs with a great song called Where the Wild Things Are. Boy, that song gives me all the feels. I'm Zach Daniels, currently 46 with a high of 55. Here's Ella Langley and Morgan Wallen, KJ Country 96.5.

0: Today's Best Country, KJ Country, 96.5. Ella Langley and Morgan Wallen with I Can't Love You Anymore. Zach Daniels hanging out. It's 11:48 as we get closer towards lunchtime. And speaking of food, you know, if you get hungry, you can always find where to eat on the Fergus Now app. You can check it out. Just click on that, right on that little tab that says, and then get to where to eat. But anyways, I digress. Got lots more to talk about today as we get through lunchtime. But I want to check in with Derek City and our news director from the KBRF Newsroom. Derek, what's happening in the news today?
1: Well, Zach, Minnesota State is redirecting up to $25 million annually for 4 years to help financially struggling colleges and universities. The Board of Trustees approved the plan, which will shift money from other institutions in the system, primarily two-year colleges. Officials say the funding is a temporary measure as Minnesota State works to address a $31.5 million structural deficit. And Concordia College is moving ahead with a $20 million housing project that will add 56 apartments and commercial space to its Moorhead campus. The four-story building will primarily serve juniors and seniors. Businesses will occupy space on the ground floor. The development will replace several existing buildings, including the former Welcome Center and apartments that housed international students. For KBRFradio.com News, I'm Derek Sidian. Get more news at KBRFradio.com. 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
2: Hello, I'm Chloe Wadd with a market update here on the Red River Farm Network. North Star Commodity Managing Director Jason Ward says prices are finding some support on declines, but the market continues to search for direction.
3: You know, market-wise, we're seeing the chop, if you want to call it that. We're, you know, in the midst of harvest. We're struggling to rally, but we're finding support on breaks. We're trying to find some price discovery here on the grain complex after Friday's big surprise from USDA, which was a much higher corn yield than expected.
2: Ward says tight beef supplies continue to provide support for the cattle market.
3: Well, it's a good day today. It's been kind of a mixed week there as well. It's been weaker mainly in the hog market. The hog market is slightly firmer here today. And our bias on hogs is that we are trying to carve out a bottom. Okay, that market has been under pressure, and it looks like we're getting a little on the oversold side of things. Whereas on the cattle side, that market had closed last Friday at new nine-week highs. One thing interesting, Chloe, on the cattle is everybody got pretty excited and I'll even say upset about the deal that President Trump made to bring in cheaper beef without a tariff coming in from South America. Well, we are done with 1 month of that. And we only brought in one third of what the expectation was that they could bring in. And the market is viewing that as a little on the supportive side.
2: Let's take a look at Dow Jones up 454 points, 52,076. Crude oil up $3.11. 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
1: Today's Best Country, KJ Country 96.5. Darlin' by Chase Matthews. It's 12:14 on a Thursday. I'm Zach Daniels. If you're just tuning in, currently 50 with a high of 55 today. Drizzly and breezy. Possible passing showers as we get into the afternoon. Mostly cloudy with increasing wind tonight with some wet snowflakes in the mix. Possible with a low of 37 tonight. And for Friday, a high of 48 and breezy in the morning. So let's talk music here. Alan Jackson, you know, he has got a museum in downtown Nashville, and it's actually featuring nearly 60 artifacts from Jackson's life and career. The collection includes his Grammy, CMA, and ACM awards, songwriting honors, a Hall of Fame recognition. And the building was actually housed Alan Jackson's Silver Belly Distillery on its first floor. So, and I've never been to Nashville, but I think I would go. I'm a big fan of Alan Jackson. And it looks like Megan Maroney opened up about some house rules on her tour. It's kind of weird, but there's part of the show where she says, "Scream if you miss your ex." And I'm always like, "Nah, this is not a sign. Don't call them." Only one of my fans was like, "Yep, I'm going to call him." She's like, "No, don't do that." John Morgan's song, "Kid Myself," number one currently, giving him his seventh number one as a songwriter. Morgan spent many years writing chart toppers for Jason Aldean and others before scoring the latest with his own song. That's pretty cool. Got Dylan Scott coming up. Today's Best Country, KJ Country 96.5.
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Today's Best Country, KJ Country, 96.5. That was Wild Angels, Martina McBride, Hamzak Daniels. It's 12:25. Here's Josh Ross.

0: Today's Best Country, KJ Country 96.5. That was Brothers Osborne. Stay a little longer. 12:32 on a Thursday. I'm Zach Daniels. And don't forget that we've got the Fergus Now app. And maybe you're out working and you can't get by the radio. 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And there's tons of other great stuff on there, too. News, weather, sports, live sports streaming. And, of course, KBR presents Where to Eat. It's all right there on the Fergus Now app. And when weather starts getting rough, we've got those closings and delays, which is a big one if you've got family and kids in school. 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We'll be giving away some pizza. 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

0: Today's Best Country, KJ Country at 96.5. God Gave Me a Girl, Russell Dickerson. So you want a large pepperoni pizza, five cheese cheesy bread, and some chocolate chip cookie dough? It's all part of the Papa Murphy's free meal deal, and I'm giving them away tomorrow. You got to get those texts in today, though. You can text the keyword PAPA, that's P-A-P-A, to 218-332-0965, and I will be picking a winner tomorrow during the midday show, and they're going to get that Papa Murphy's free meal deal. I've got Kenny Chesney coming up for you. 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
1: For KBRRadio.com News, I'm News Director Derek Sidian. MnDOT has scheduled the demolition of the remaining Highway 210 bridge for next week, weather permitting, allowing work to progress on the southern interchange ramps. Concrete crews are getting curbs in place on the south and west legs of the Redwood Lane roundabout and working on the east leg of the Easterly roundabout. Resident engineer Jesse Miller asks drivers to be patient and slow down as crews work to finish this project before winter.
2: We got a lot of work going on, a lot of people out there, and we're kind of messing with traffic. So if everybody can just slow down, drive safe, we're trying to get it done as quickly as we can and as safely as we can. And
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I love this bar. My man, Toby Keith. But to keep it going for you, here's Woman by Kane Brown. 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

0: Today's Best Country, KJ Country 96.5, Brunette by Tucker Wetmore. I'm Zach Daniels, and it looks like Shay Mooney from Dan and Shay making an effort to write some songs that AI can't duplicate, they said. They're living in a world of AI, and AI can spit out some catchy stuff, but they don't really have anything unique that's different than anybody else's. And the only answer for them right now, they said, well, we're just going to talk about us. So I like that. Chris Stapleton coming up for you. 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

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That was Broken Halos by the Silver Tongue, Chris Stapleton himself. Here's Luke Combs with Rethink Some Things, KJ Country 96.5.

0: Today's best country, KJ Country, 96.5 Country, and she knows it. Good old Luke Bryan. Joe, we see it ahead. Carolina, tails, California ahead of that. It's about 125. I'm Zach Daniels. 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

0: Today's Best Country, KJ Country 96.5. That was Baby Girl by Sugarland. That is it for me. Zach Daniels headed out of here. Got to get down to the arcade, play some games. You know what I'm saying? If you know, you know. But let's leave this one on a high. I tell you what, there's some weird stuff going on in the world, and I have got plenty to talk about tomorrow, as well as what's going on with your favorite country music stars and more, all happening right here on the Midday Show from 10 to 2. On KJ Country 96.5, I'm Zach Daniels. Jason Aldean coming up next. Have a great day. Stay safe. And as always, God bless you. We'll talk to you again tomorrow.
1: For KBRRaphRadio.com News, I'm News Director Derek Sidian. MnDOT has scheduled the demolition of the remaining Highway 210 bridge for next week, weather permitting, allowing work to progress on the southern interchange ramps. Concrete crews are getting curbs in place on the south and west legs of the Redwood Lane roundabout and working on the east leg of the Easterly roundabout. Resident engineer Jesse Miller asks drivers to be patient and slow down as crews work to finish this project before winter.
2: We got a lot of work going on, a lot of people out there, and we're kind of messing with traffic, so if everybody can just slow down, drive safe. We're trying to get it done as quickly as we can and as safely as we can. And
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3: Good afternoon. I'm Jamie Dickerman with a market update on the Red River Farm Network. Grain markets ending the day lower. Ag resource companies. Ben Buckner says the market is seeing some harvest pressures.
4: Even forecasts have kind of taken back some of the expected rainfall in places like Iowa, Illinois in the next 48 hours. So it's not going to be any disruption. We could get another 20% of the soybean crop harvested in the next 7 or 8 days. So record large production, record large supplies, cash pipeline pretty full. And the NOPA crush number came in about 5 million bushels below expectations. And in September, we crushed less beans than we did a year ago. And so that by itself, pretty disappointing. I think that was a function of supply availability. We all saw the chaos of, you know, interior bids in September. But in any case, the collision of those two things is what drove soybeans down, and corn and soy kind of tagged along. Corn and wheat tagged along for the ride.
3: Livestock markets up across the board.
4: General correlation, but when you see grains break, cattle, livestock, dairy do seem to find some strength. And I do think that's part of what's happening here, but again, it's still cash markets seem to be pretty firm. I think maybe this warm temperature is going to keep grilling season extended for a little bit longer, maybe for the rest of October. So, again, we haven't solved any real issues in cattle market. A lot of speculative length, too, has been washed out completely, and that goes for, you know, dairy as well. So there's not a lot to the downside in terms of new input for livestock.
3: Ag resource companies, Ben Buckner. The Dow Jones Industrial Average up 473 points, 52,095. This is the Red River Farm Network.
5: 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The best drivers in the Midwest are battling it out for Wasota National Points and Dirt Track Glory. 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So grab your friends, bring your boys, and don't miss the grand finale on through Saturday at I-94 EMR Speedway. 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

0: KJ Country 96.5, Chelsea Valentine, Ella Langley, and Morgan Wallen. Turns out Ella Langley sometimes will doubt her greatness, all right? And it happens. She's a genius. She's humble. She's from down south, so they're very, very humble. And she said that sometimes when she's questioning if a song is good or not, could have been that one, could have been Choose in Texas. Sometimes she'll release it on her social media first just to give people a snippet. And she knows when it blows up that it's going to be a good song. I love that, the jury of her peers. But then her mentor, Miranda Lambert, will tell her, hey, whether somebody else likes the song, that's great. But if you want to do this long term, you got to love the music that you make. You know, it's very personal. So don't lose that touch and that edge. Love Ella Langley.
1: 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It's the Scott Engfer Memorial Gopher State Showdown. The best drivers in the Midwest are battling it out for Wasota National Points and Dirt Track Glory. 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

0: KJ Country 96.5, Chelsea Valentine. This is something my husband would do. I could totally see him burning down an entire villa because he spotted a spider rather than confront it. And normally, if we have a spider in our house, I'm the one confronting it. And I don't always squish them. Depends on the kind of spider. I'll normally get a plate and a red Solo cup and I'll scoop it and get it outside. He thinks it's absolutely hilarious, but he would burn down a villa. There was a tourist in North Kuta. Wherever the heck that is. All right, he was on vacation. 45 years old. There's thatched roofs. Oh, it's in Nepal. Okay, by India. Okay. He burned down the entire villa trying to kill this spider that he spotted. He tried to chase it down. He lit a piece of paper in the bathroom, then left for another room. That's right. He lit a piece of paper on fire, tossed it where he last saw the spider, and then hid in another room. Everything was destroyed. He was able to escape, but not the bill.
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0: AJ Country 96.5 Chelsea Valentine. I just have to laugh at the irony. I just shared a story about the man who burned down his villa that he was visiting because he saw a spider. But ironically, the number one movie in the world is Spider-Man. And the number one Halloween costume for kids is Spider-Man. So maybe it's just after you get bit by a radioactive spider and you get really cool powers that work cool with spiders. I don't know. Number two is a superhero. Then we got princess, witch, ghost, all great things. I finally found a costume. I tell my husband what we're going to be every October. And this year, I think he really loves it. I'm going to dress up as Dolly Parton. I got all the stuff. Daisy's got a Dolly Parton outfit with a guitar on the way. Delilah's got one with a microphone. So she's going to be like a backup singer or an 80s Dolly. That works. And then Chris, my husband, can be Carl Dean. And he's like, well, what does that entail? I said, he's the guy who hangs out in the background with jeans and flannel. And he said, perfect. That's what he wears anyways.
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0: KJ Country 96.5, Chelsea Valentine. That's Dan Shay would say so. One of their most beautiful songs. It was written for a friend that they lost. That took his own life. And so they wrote that song based off of that intense experience of getting that phone call. When you think your friend is okay, you never know what they're really struggling through. And Dan and Shay, hands down, one of the most beautiful vocals ever. If you ever get a chance to see them in concert, do it. It's a symphony in your ears. They are just magical. And they said that when they're writing songs, they try so hard to write songs that AI can't duplicate. AI is becoming more and more prevalent in the industry, I'm sad to say. People are using it more than just a tool. They're actually using it to do their job. So he says, we grab things that are unique to us, the human experience, our feelings and our emotions, and the things that we experience, things that AI can't take away from us because we're human and AI isn't. I think that's beautiful.
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KJ Country 96.5, Chelsea Valentine. So Chris and I, my husband, we almost didn't make our flight to our wedding. He insisted that we only needed to be at the airport 45 minutes before departure. And American Airlines doesn't take your bags 45 minutes prior. They take your bags an hour prior. So long story short, we barely made it through security. I was able to bring all of my luggage through security. Thank you, Jesus. And we got on the plane. We were the last ones to board. And I even had room for my dress that I was carrying in an overhead compartment. Oh my gosh, my friend held the plane. But there is this couple.

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KJ Country 96.5, Chelsea Valentine. Luke Bryan was able to surprise one of his friends. Not this guy, Dierks Bentley. He was able to surprise Thomas Rhett to do this on Thomas's birthday. It was big. I'll share that coming up. Three songs.

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0: CJ Country 96.5, Chelsea Valentine. What an amazing birthday. As you get older, some people say, don't get me a gift. I have everything. I don't need anything. But this was really cool because Luke Bryan, who you just heard, helped celebrate Thomas Rhett and his dad, Rhett Akins, on his birthday and helped induct him into the Grand Ole Opry. I thought that was the coolest thing ever. So the night ended with Akins and friends joining him, and it was absolutely just so great to have the whole crowd singing My Truck, followed by the crowd singing Happy Birthday. So very, very cool to honor Thomas Rhett's dad, Rhett Akins, into the Grand Ole Opry.
1: 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MnDOT has scheduled the demolition of the remaining Highway 210 bridge for next week, weather permitting, allowing work to progress on the southern interchange ramps. Concrete crews are getting curbs in place on the south and west legs of the Redwood Lane roundabout and working on the east leg of the Easterly roundabout. Resident engineer Jesse Miller asks drivers to be patient and slow down as crews work to finish this project before winter.
2: We got a lot of work going on, a lot of people out there, and we're kind of messing with traffic, so if everybody can just slow down, drive safe. We're trying to get it done as quickly as we can and as safely as we can. And
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0: KJ Country 96.5, Chelsea Valentine. It might surprise you that a lot of country artists don't write their own songs. A lot do, but there are tons of songwriters down in Nashville, and that's their full-time job. They write songs, and some are really great singers, and for whatever reason, it's hard to get on radio, and it's hard to get spotlight. But this guy has been behind the scenes of a lot of powerful number one hits. He already has 6 number one hits, but he never got to sing any of them. He wrote one for Jason Aldean that we just heard. And his name is John Morgan. He does the song Kid Myself, which is great. It's number one right now, giving him his 7th number one as a songwriter. Morgan spent years writing chart toppers for Jason Aldean and other artists before scoring the latest with his own song. And that's got to feel so good.
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0: KJ Country 96.5. Chelsea Valentine, speaking of not loving you anymore, Megan Maroney fired up on tour on her Cloud 9 tour. I'm so excited for her. She's headlining this. It's a whole lot of pink and sparkly dresses. Megan Maroney says that there are some house rules on her tour. She, at one part of the show, says, scream if you miss your ex. And I guess some do. I don't. But she says this isn't a sign for you to call them. And one of the fans gave her some pushback and said, I'm going to call him. And she said, no, don't do it. I love it. Megan Maroney also saying that she's having a blast, not only just entertaining, but being able to connect with so many of those out in the audience that really love her music and are vibing with what she's saying, including sometimes missing your ex.
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0: KJ Country 96.5, Chelsea Valentine. You can't win them all. Ella Langley had to cancel her show quite suddenly last Friday. There was a bomb threat, and the SWAT showed up, and they did a search, and they couldn't find anything. But she said that she just couldn't go on with the show the rest of the night, worried that they missed something and that a bunch of people were going to get hurt. So she just said to everybody, I'm sorry, we're refunding all your tickets. I'm sorry I have to cancel the show, but your life is worth more than a concert ticket. All right. And to prove that she still got a heart of gold, she just donated $2,500 to the Quad City Animal Welfare Center. She's picked up a couple rescues herself, including one of those beagles that was being experimented on. She adopted one of those, fell in love with it. So there you go. Ella Langley says that the donation will help pay for food, veterinary care, vaccinations, spay and neuter surgeries, and beds for animals waiting to be adopted. That's my favorite breed, Rescue. And I think it's Ella's, too.
1: 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MnDOT has scheduled the demolition of the remaining Highway 210 bridge for next week, weather permitting, allowing work to progress on the southern interchange ramps. Concrete crews are getting curbs in place on the south and west legs of the Redwood Lane roundabout and working on the east leg of the Easterly roundabout. Resident engineer Jesse Miller asks drivers to be patient and slow down as crews work to finish this project before winter.
2: We got a lot of work going on, a lot of people out there, and we're kind of messing with traffic, so if everybody can just slow down, drive safe. We're trying to get it done as quickly as we can and as safely as we can. And
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0: KJ Country 96.5, Chelsea Valentine. So Alan Jackson had his last show, and it was big this summer. And we had a festival. Otherwise, I would have been there, man. To see Alan Jackson perform live. Are you kidding me? With all his friends like Carrie Underwood and Martina McBride and Jason Aldean was there. And just a whole pile of them. But you won't miss out because the Alan Jackson Museum has opened. It's in downtown Nashville, and it features nearly 600 artifacts from Jackson's life and his career, including his Grammy, CMA, and ACM awards, songwriting honors, and Hall of Fame recognitions. The building also houses Alan Jackson's Silver Belly Distillery on its first floor. So there you go. He's a good host. Even at his museum, he's got a drink ready for you.
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2: Weather can shift quickly and sometimes become dangerous. Listen for the latest weather forecast and the latest reports from the Weather Spotter Network. 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

96.5. Chelsea Valentine, one of my favorite movies, hands down. Hands down is Back to the Future. Love it. Love it. And we're actually living in the times of Back to the Future because they actually made a car fly. I'll let you know about the real-life DeLorean and how you can get a ride in it. Coming up, three songs.

0: KJ Country 96.5, Chelsea Valentine. Don't be a biff. Don't be a chicken. I love Back to the Future. One of my favorite movies ever, Michael J. Fox. I love all of them. With Doc, are you kidding me? And it turns out, I mean, the movies were based on the years that we're living in right now, some of them. And I think that's really cool because we actually came up with a DeLorean. And by we, I mean somebody else way smarter than I am. They've come up with flying cars. I will not be getting in one of these dang things until it's been tested for at least 10 years and proven to be okay. But there is a Back to the Future DeLorean that is being created. It's called the DeLorean Airspeeder, and they have a whole team, and it's a flying car, and they're going to race them. Yeah, because that's really smart when you are test piloting something. Race it in November. So there you go. They say their cars are power-to-weight ratio, and it exceeds that of a fighter jet. So if you like to go fast, you could potentially get a ride in one of these things. Just be safe, and I hope they come with helmets. Chelsea Valentine on KJ Country 96.5. Have a great night, y'all. We'll be back tomorrow. More music on the way.
1: 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MnDOT has scheduled the demolition of the remaining Highway 210 bridge for next week, weather permitting, allowing work to progress on the southern interchange ramps. Concrete crews are getting curbs in place on the south and west legs of the Redwood Lane roundabout and working on the east leg of the Easterly roundabout. Resident engineer Jesse Miller asks drivers to be patient and slow down as crews work to finish this project before winter.
2: We got a lot of work going on, a lot of people out there, and we're kind of messing with traffic, so if everybody can just slow down, drive safe. We're trying to get it done as quickly as we can and as safely as we can. And
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1: 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Seeing some rain moving through the area tonight. 36 for our low. 48 breezy for Friday's high. 33 for Friday night's low. 61 Saturday. 66 on Sunday. That's looking at your forecast on KJ Country 96.5.
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1: There's one last race to catch at I-94 EMR Speedway in Fergus Falls. 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

0: Keith Urban, when the sun goes down, starts Tim McGraw, Kenny Chesney. 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
1: Is your forecast on KJ Country 96.5? Seeing some rain moving through the area tonight. 36 for our low, 48 breezy for Friday's high, 33 for Friday night's low, 61 Saturday, 66 on Sunday. That's looking at your forecast on KJ Country 96.5.
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